0: number 5 on the Spirit Top 15. Now, let me get into this week's new song of the week right here on the Spirit.
1: Psalms 91 and 1 says, "He that dwelleth in the secret place of the Most High shall abide under the shadow of the Almighty." Come on, survive.

0: JJ Harrison and YP. Rashawn Mitchell and Lisa Noel Smith. 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

0: 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Rashawn Mitchell and Lisa Knowles Smith. 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
3: 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J.J. 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

0: 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Rashawn Mitchell and Lisa Knowles Smith. 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
8: Praise Mixdown, where we keep God first in the mix. Nia Allen's in the building, and, you know, Major's a hope dealer, but so are you, Nia.
9: Yes,
8: you know what
9: is.
8: I'm saying? I don't like to miss the opportunity to give people encouragement, because I'm learning now that you never know when somebody is really thinking about quitting.
10: Mm-hmm.
8: And not just quitting and giving up. I'm talking about quitting everything.
10: Yeah.
8: So to that person that doesn't really feel like they have a reason to keep going right now, what do you want to say to them?
10: Don't give up. Stay the course and know that you matter. Your voice matters. Your presence matters. And you were created. You have purpose here on this earth. My name Nia actually means purpose. And I know that's what I aim to do every day, is to walk in purpose and to encourage other people to walk in their God-given divine purpose. So I want to encourage everyone who's listening today to walk fully in that. Walk fully in what you know God has created you to do. Walk with humility, walk with boldness, walk with confidence, and knowing that you don't have to do it in your own strength, but you have a supernatural help and a supernatural strength that will be with you as you are going daily.
8: Yes.
10: This journey is not easy for any of us, but the good news is that we don't have to do it in our own strength, but we have a supernatural help and a supernatural strength. So be encouraged and know that God is with you. He said, I'll never leave you, I'll never forsake you, but I'm with you. Even as you're going through the difficult time, through the struggle, through the obstacle, God is with you. And so I want to leave that with you. Know that you're not by yourself. You're not alone. Be not weary and well doing, but in due season, know that you will reap a harvest. You may not see it right now, but God says, I'm faithful and I know exactly where you are. I know the number of hairs on your head.
11: Yes, Lord.
10: So just be encouraged and know that God sees you.
11: Yes,
10: he knows exactly
11: you
10: are. So be encouraged. If you find yourself in a place of waiting, be encouraged. If you're in the midst of going through a struggle or a tough time, be encouraged and know that you are not by yourself, but God is with you right where you are.
11: Yes.
8: Amen. Just you wait. Available right now. Make sure that you get it. If you need this type of energy in your life, you can get it when you start adding these type of songs to your soundtrack.
11: That's it.
8: It's the Praise
10: Mix.
8: Damn.

0: JJ Hairston and YP. Rashawn Mitchell and Lisa Knowles Smith. 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

0: JJ Hairston and YP. Rashawn Mitchell and Lisa Knowles Smith. 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

0: JJ Hairston and YP. Rashawn Mitchell and Lisa Knowles Smith. 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

0: JJ Harrison and YP. Rashawn Mitchell and Lisa Noel Smith. 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

somebody looking for healing. 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It is for me. Come on, let's say it.

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2: 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Let the Spirit lead the way. As we begin this morning, let us open our hearts and minds to God's presence. Whatever yesterday brought, today is a new opportunity to walk by faith, trust His direction, and allow the Holy Spirit to guide our steps. Don't get ahead of God. Don't get behind God. Let the Spirit lead the way. Good morning, and may God bless you. The morning prayer is coming up after the choir sings.

thank God for another day. For this is the day that the Lord has made. And it's a day to rejoice and be glad. Good morning, Jesus. It's Sunday morning, and our souls wait for you. O Lord, the psalmist says, and we say also in our prayers, in the morning you will hear our voice. And to all of our beautiful morning listeners, Sunday morning listeners, let the Lord hear your voice right now, praising him. In the morning, Lord, you prepare for us a time of worship, a time to give you the glory. Great is your faithfulness, your steadfast love, it never ceases, and your mercy never comes to an end. And every morning, Sunday morning, worship morning, your steadfast love continues for us. Great is your faithfulness. And now, Heavenly Father, satisfy us in the morning with your steadfast love. Oh, satisfy us that we may rejoice and be glad all our days. And every morning, it's Sunday morning, but every morning your love will bring the morning of salvation.

Good morning and welcome to the Sunrise Service. It's time to meet God in the morning with Reverend Debbie Tate and our morning meditation on Praise 92.7 and 95.9 FM. I'll be reading a poem, I Met God in the Morning, by Reverend Ralph Cushman. And it reads, I met God in the morning when the day was at its best, and His presence came like sunrise, like a glory in my breast. All day long His presence lingered, all day long He stayed with me, and we sailed in perfect calmness on every troubled sea. Other ships were blown and battered, other ships were sore distressed, and the wind that seemed to blow them brought to me both peace and rest. Then I thought of other mornings with a deep remorse of mind, when I too had loosened the moorings with His presence left behind. So I think I know the secret, learned by many a troubled way. I must meet God in the morning if I want Him throughout the day. To God be the glory.

morning, the Lord is in his holy temple. Habakkuk, the second chapter and the 20th verse. Draw nigh to God, and if you draw nigh to him, he will surely draw near to you. Enter now into your secret closet. Shut the door. You are about to wake up to a new day. 60 minutes that will change your life and the life of all you are bringing into this presence with you. Like our poet unfolds to us, there is a secret that our Lord unfolds, and that secret is, if you want him to go with you through the day, you must meet him in the morning. It's prayer time, and prayer changes things.

0: We would like to welcome our 5-year-old nephew, Joey, to the program. Good morning, Joey. What would you like to say?
1: Bye.

0: It's the sunrise service. It's time to meet God in the morning with our morning meditation and prayer. All my life, you have been faithful. His goodness is running after you. And the Lord is in his holy temple. The Lord is in his holy temple. Habakkuk, the second chapter and verse 20. Come, draw near to God. And if you will draw near to him, he will draw near to you. Come into the secret closet. Come to your prayer room. Shut the door. You're about to wake up to a new day. 60 minutes that will change your life and the life of all you are bringing into this presence with you. It's prayer time, and prayer changes things. It changes anything and everything. It is the prayer of the righteous that availeth much. And it's time to have a talk with Jesus. And the morning prayer warriors are agreeing in prayer with you. You have those morning prayer warriors, Brother Joe Harris, Sister Rita, Brother Vance, and Dr. Susan Shepherd. We're all here to agree in prayer with you. I love the Lord. He heard my cry, and he pitied every groan. Songwriter said, long as I live and trouble rise, I'm going to hasten to God's throne. Seek the Lord now while he may be found. Are you sick? Are you suffering? Someone's lonely. He's reaching out to the nursing homes, to hospital. He's reaching out to those on the streets. Someone didn't sleep very well last night. You have a heavy heart. He's the healer of broken hearts.
1: Yes.
0: And so, as you pray with confidence, while we meditate and give you a time to talk to Jesus, with our prayer warriors agreeing with you in prayer, the answer is on the way.
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2: This is Brother Joe Harris, and I want to wish a happy and blessed morning to all of the Meet God in the Morning family. 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Lead others to Christ. Meet God in the morning. Starting the day with God changes everything. Be blessed, all.

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1: If you're on a hospital bed, even if you're there in a prison somewhere, wherever you are, he's present there with you. Call him. Call him by his name. Jesus. Jesus. Call him by his name. He's listening. He wants to hear your cry. And if you call, he will certainly answer your prayer. Remember, you are to seek him in the morning if you want him through the day. And when we seek him in the morning, there is a promise that we have, spiritually speaking. He'll go with you throughout the whole day. His word will be a lamp to your feet and a light to your pathway. Commit these words to memory. Meditate on these scriptures every morning. Ephesians, the second chapter and the eighth verse. Psalm 103. Psalm 51. Psalm 23. And if you can meditate and make these be some of your meditations in the morning and every morning, and then you'll add more scriptures, and these words will be the lamp that you need and the light that you need, and you will no longer walk in darkness. You will walk in the light. Amen.
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0: Great is your mercy. Great is your mercy. It's been a good day. I said it's been a good day.
1: Amen.
0: My Lord, it's been a mighty, mighty, mighty good day. The good start that you made by meeting God in the morning have set the pace for what will follow. Surely, those two companions that the psalmist spoke of, you got goodness now, and you have mercy. Surely, goodness and mercy is going to be following you all of the days of your life, and you'll dwell in the house of the Lord forever. We want to thank our Lord for the souls that have been saved, for the sick bodies that have been healed, for the prison doors that did spring open, for the heavy-hearted, for the depressed, for the lonely. No matter what it is, when you did draw nigh to the Lord, He did also draw nigh to you. Thank you for joining with us. If you meet Him in the morning, He will go with you through the day.

never could have made it. But now I'm stronger, and you are so much stronger. Your word for today is Psalm 28:7. The Lord is my strength and my shield. My heart trusts in him, and I am helped. My heart leap for joy, and I will give thanks to him in song. Psalm 28, chapter and the 7th verse.

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Nobody greater. Nobody greater than you. Draw close to the altar, and you can be the person who will benefit from all that goes on when you meet God in the morning. Do you know him? Is he your Savior? He can be. He can be the Lord of your life. There is no distance that's separating you from him. Call on the Lord. And if you call on him, you can and will be saved. Today is the day of salvation. Tomorrow may be too late. Call on him while he is near. And leave this morning meditation with peace, with joy, and knowing that you have a shepherd. The Lord will be your shepherd. He will walk with you. He will talk with you. And yea, though you may walk through the valley, even the very shadow of death, you need not fear no evil. He will be with you. But you must meet him in the morning if you want him to go with you through the day.

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He know you by name. Amen. And that's the good news. We thank him for his goodness, for his mercy, for his loving kindness. God is good. He's a good God. And we praise him. And you need to lift up your hand just one more time there. Wave that hand. Oh my God. Wave your hand. Somebody feel like getting out of the bed. Amen. You didn't know you could walk, did you? Well, you can. Amen. He touched you. He touched you. And he know your name. 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

0: dear Lord, like your disciples who said, Lord, teach me how to pray. And let us pray the Lord's Prayer. Our Father, who art in heaven, holy is your name. Your kingdom come. Let your will be done on earth as it is in heaven. And give us this day our daily bread. And forgive us our trespasses, as we forgive those who trespass against us. And lead us not into temptation. Deliver us from the evil one. We proclaim, thou art the glory, and thou art the kingdom, and thine is the kingdom and the glory forever and ever and ever and ever. Meditations. Sweet, sweet Spirit, stay with us all day.
1: Out of the mouth of babes and sucklings, there cometh forth praises to our God. And if you don't praise him, the rocks will cry out, hallelujah.
2: God is faithful, and God will help the poor. God so loved the world that he gave his only begotten Son, that whosoever believes in him and not perish for everlasting life.
3: Our Father, who art in heaven,
4: in heaven,
3: hallowed be thy name. Thy kingdom come, thy will be done on earth as it is in heaven. Give us this day our daily bread, and forgive us our trespasses as we forgive those who trespass against us. And lead us not into temptation, but deliver us from evil. For thine is the kingdom and the power and the glory forever and ever. Amen.
4: And the power and the glory forever and ever.

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Well done. 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I'm Brother Vance. 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
1: Have you heard? 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

0: JJ Harrison and YP. Rashawn Mitchell and Lisa Noel Smith. 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

0: Well, bless the Lord, O my soul, and all that is within me, bless his holy name. I'm James Gray.
1: I'm Diane Gray.
0: Diane, we're going to jump right into it. We're talking about healing. Healing is an accomplished fact. Jesus is just as much the healer as he is the Savior. Healing has finished. It's been finished, bought and paid for 2,000 years ago. And the Lord Jesus wants you, your children, your grandchildren, your godchildren. Surely he wants them to know him as his Savior first, but he also wants everybody in the world to know the healing that he's bought and paid for. Healing for our bodies, healing for our minds, and healing for our emotions. So we have taken the time to lay a foundation to show you that healing is not something that God has to do, that he's already done it. He's already bought and purchased your healing, Jesus did, in his own body. At the same time, he purchased eternal life and forgiveness of sins. We also showed you that if you are a born-again believer, you are a new creation. You've been made brand new in your human spirit, not in your mind, not in your body. We've got to renew our minds. But you were made brand new in your human spirit. Now, that's where everything is. All the blessings of God have been deposited in your human spirit by the Holy Spirit, by his kingdom. You've been translated out of the kingdom of darkness, according to Colossians. We've been translated out of the kingdom of darkness and translated into the kingdom of his dear son. So you've been translated into the kingdom of God, spiritually speaking, and God's spiritual kingdom has been put in your human spirit. Now, the kingdom within you has everything that you will ever need, ever desire in this life. That includes healing. That includes health. That includes healing for your body, healing for your mind, healing for your emotions. Now, we've got to learn how to take possession of that healing. The healing has been laying dormant in the human spirits of believers all over the world because they didn't know what belonged to them. No, they didn't know that healing already belonged to them. They didn't know that healing was also a part of the salvation package that Jesus died for you and I to have. So we're looking at how to take possession. This is not the only way to take possession. There are many different ways to transfer that healing from you, your human spirit, into your body or into your mind or into your emotions. But the first one that we have been led to talk about is one that has been revealed to us in the scriptures. Diane, let's read James chapter 5, verse 14 and 15.
1: Okay, verse 14. Is any sick among you? Let him call for the elders of the church, and let them pray over him, anointing him with oil in the name of the Lord. And the prayer of faith shall save the sick, and the Lord shall raise him up, and if he have committed sins, they shall be forgiven him.
0: Amen. So this is a real powerful, child of God. It's been in the Bible way before, it's been in there ever since the Bible's been around. And the Holy Spirit reveals to us a kind of prayer. Now, there are different kinds of prayer. And many of us, I didn't know that when I first got saved and got into the things of God. Right. But the Bible reveals that there are different kinds of prayer. There's intercessory prayer, right?
1: Yes.
0: A lot of time, I know you spend a lot of time in intercessory prayer.
1: Yes, that's right.
0: Where every believer should. Mm-hmm. There's the praise of praise and worship. right?
1: Yes.
0: There's different kinds of prayers where here specifically the Holy Spirit reveals to us a prayer called the prayer of faith. And he said, if any is sick among you, referring to believers, he said, one thing we can do, we should be able to do, is call for the elders of the church.
1: Yes.
0: Right?
1: Mm-hmm.
0: And many people throughout their Christian life, when they were sick, their family members were sick, their children were sick, they did call for the elders. They did call for the deacons. They did call for the bishops or the reverends.
1: Yes.
0: But what we find here is something called the prayer of faith. But instead of many people, many deacons, elders, bishops, pastors, instead of them praying the prayer of faith, their prayer was, Lord, if it be your will,
1: right,
0: heal this sister. If it be your will, heal me. If it be your will, heal my child. Well, if it be your will is not the prayer of faith.
1: That's right. It's the prayer of doubt and unbelief.
0: Absolutely.
1: And I'll suggest that if anyone is under that type of prayer, if they're in a hospital praying for someone, you can respectfully ask them to leave.
0: especially if your life depends on it.
1: Right.
0: Right. You're dealing with something terminal, or you're dealing with something that medical science calls incurable.
1: Right.
0: You do not want anybody coming over there saying, Lord, if it be your will.
1: That's right.
0: What that establishes is that they don't know what his will is.
1: Right.
0: Mm-hmm. And the new covenant very specifically reveals that God's will is healing.
1: Absolutely.
0: Because Jesus bought and paid for your healing.
1: Yes.
0: All your sicknesses, diseases, and pain were laid on his body. At the same time, all your sins were laid on his body.
1: Yes.
0: So it's not a matter if it be God's will. It is God's will. So that's the first thing you got to know.
1: Mm-hmm.
0: So anyway, as we're going to talk about the prayer of faith today, what it is not insincere. Because we've been very sincere in some of the things, many of the things that we've done in church and are doing in churches all over the world.
1: Yes.
0: Christians have done it for hundreds of years because they've pretty much followed what someone else was doing.
1: That's right. Mm-hmm.
0: Well, how many of you know you can follow what someone else is doing, but that doesn't mean it's right?
1: Yeah. Well, the scripture says that the blind can lead the blind,
0: yeah,
1: and everybody will fall into a ditch.
0: Amen.
1: Mm-hmm.
0: So now let's look at the prayer of faith. Another way, a way of calling it, or another name for the prayer of faith, is the prayer of petition.
1: Yes.
0: They mean the same thing.
1: Mm-hmm.
0: When you are asking God for a petition,
1: yes,
0: when you are asking God for things. Now, the first thing we said is that, again, God does not respond to your need, right? Well, it took me a long time to realize that. If God responded to your need, you wouldn't have any, right? So first thing you got to understand is he never responds to just your need. Secondly, we said that God won't, that the things of God, even though healing is a part of your human spirit, like the fruit of the spirit is, and righteousness and holiness and all that other peace and love and joy, it won't happen. It won't manifest in your life automatically just because it's in there. Nor will money in your bank account just jump out of your bank account automatically.
1: That's right.
0: Right? You can have a bunch of money in your bank account, but that money is not going to come to you automatically. You have to make a withdrawal.
1: Yeah.
0: And it's the same thing with the things in Christ that already belongs to you and within your human spirit. If you're a born again child of God, the kingdom is within you, but you've got to learn how to make withdrawals. You've got to learn how to make transfers from your human spirit into your body or in your mind or your emotions where you need it.
1: Yeah.
0: Thirdly, we said you can't earn healing. Healing has already been provided as a free gift, right?
1: Yes.
0: And some people think that, you know, if they can serve more in the body of Christ, if they can do things, if they can feed the hungry more, if they can be more holy, if they can, you know, well, and we've been told that, we're unworthy. That's why we haven't received things, because we're unworthy. Well, that's performance-based Christianity, and literally we're under grace.
1: Absolutely.
0: Thank God for grace. Yeah,
1: that's right, James. Mm-hmm.
0: Right? It's not, nothing in the kingdom is earned by good works.
1: Right.
0: It started with your eternal life. No human being that's saved earned it by good works or by serving God in some capacity.
1: Right.
0: Now, serving God is a part of his will for your life, and those things will be rewarded at the proper time. But when it comes to healing and eternal life and the blessings of God, they're not received by you just being a good servant. And to be honest with you, I know a whole lot of people in the church that were great servants. They served in all kind of capacities in the church,
1: mm-hmm.
0: starting with ministers. Right?
1: Mm-hmm.
0: And yet some sickness took them out.
1: Yeah.
0: A sickness dominated them and destroyed their body, or sickness destroyed their mind, depression, or destroyed their emotions. And yet they were serving, but they weren't receiving the healing that already belonged to them.
1: Right.
0: So you're not going to receive from God. You can't earn it. You don't have to. Jesus earned it for you. And fourth, many people are under the impression that God is going to do things for them because they're his children.
1: Yeah, that's right.
0: He does love you. You are his child if you are in Christ. But there are certain laws and spiritual principles that work in the kingdom of God within your human spirit. So we said, well, then how do we get God to respond? Well, we showed you, according to the word, God responds to what he responds to.
1: Your faith.
0: Your faith.
1: Absolutely. Listen, the scripture says, without faith, it is impossible. Do you know what impossible means?
0: Wow.
1: It means it's not possible.
0: It's not possible.
1: And so without faith, it's impossible to please God, James.
0: So at the end of the day, that's the primary way we receive from God. You know, there may be let's just keep it there, man. We receive from God by faith.
1: Amen.
0: It's impossible. You could not receive Christ as your Savior if you didn't believe that he died on the cross for your sins. None of you have seen heaven yet. You weren't there 2,000 years ago when Christ died on the cross. Well, how did you accept Christ? You did it by faith. You had to believe the scriptures. You had to believe what the Bible told you, that a man named Jesus of Nazareth died for you 2,000 years ago for your redemption, for your salvation. And based upon the scriptures, you either believe or you don't believe. Well, for those of us who are members of God's family now, citizens of his kingdom, we chose to exercise faith in the scriptures.
1: Yes, that's right.
0: You've never seen Jesus. You've never been to heaven. How do you know it's there? Because we have faith. It's by faith that everything in the kingdom works. It's by your faith. Faith is the currency that spends in the kingdom of God.
1: Yes.
0: Like if you want a loaf of bread, you pull out a couple dollars. Money is the currency that spends in the natural realm, one of the currencies. Well, faith is the currency that spends in the spirit realm of the kingdom of God.
1: Right?
0: Right.
1: And while you're talking, thinking of this, you know, when... think about what faith is. Many people have to see the unseen, James.
0: Yeah.
1: Because faith is believing the unseen.
0: That's exactly what it is.
1: Right. Mm-hmm.
0: It's though it is more real than the seen.
1: Right.
0: It's unseen, it's invisible, but it's more real.
1: Yeah.
0: Because spiritual things are more real than natural things. Mm-hmm. And all blessings have their origin in the spirit realm, the realm of the spirit, because God, who is a spirit, all blessings come from him. So love has to be a spiritual blessing first. God is love, joy, peace, faith, holiness, righteousness, all these things, wealth, riches, abundance, prosperity, all these things are spiritual in origin first. And we didn't understand the connection between spiritual and natural things. And that's why you find the Apostle Paul praying in Ephesians that people that the Holy Spirit would give the children of God the spirit of wisdom and revelation in the knowledge of Christ, that the eyes of their understanding, the eyes of their spirit would be enlightened.
1: Yes. Mm-hmm.
0: So we saw those things. So number one, if you're writing, taking notes, we said, number one, you have to, if you're going to pray the prayer of faith, you're going to have to find promises. I would start with maybe two or three, because the Bible said, out of the mouth of two or three witnesses, let every word be established. So if you're going to pray the prayer of faith or the prayer of petition, you have to start with scriptures that promise you the thing that you need.
1: Amen.
0: You have to start with the promises of God, because faith, the faith that you need, it comes by hearing, and hearing
1: the word of God.
0: The word of God. So faith comes is a product of the word of God. So we whenever we're challenged, we start with 1 Peter 2:24, that by his stripes we were healed.
1: Amen.
0: See, that's not talking about, Lord, if it be your will.
1: Right.
0: Well, you just violated 1 Peter 2:24.
1: Amen.
0: Because 1 Peter 2:24 said, by his stripes you were healed. Mm-hmm. So I don't need to go pray for someone and say, if it be the Lord's will. We just found out it was his will. 1 Peter 2:24.
1: Amen.
0: By his stripes, we or you were healed.
1: Mm-hmm.
0: That's past tense. Right?
1: Absolutely. So when you're challenged with a sickness, and I'll say what I say, Father, I'm already healed by the stripes of Jesus.
0: Amen.
1: I'm already healed.
0: Amen.
1: And make it personal. You have to say what the word says. Remember, the word is the living word, James.
0: Yeah.
1: God's word is life. It's a living word. And unfortunately, we've added a lot of dead words.
0: Oh, man.
1: Lifeless words.
0: Yeah.
1: If it be your will, when you know God's will, are dead words.
0: Ooh, boy, that's powerful.
1: Mm-hmm.
0: So we are showing you have to start with the word. Let's read that again, St. John 1:1. The Gospel of John 1:1. Faith in God comes by hearing his word.
1: Right.
0: Without the word, you're not going to have faith for healing. Healing starts with believing God's word. Now, we have by Jesus' stripes, we were healed.
1: Yeah.
0: Doesn't that sound better, that you were healed rather than Lord?

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1: Second Corinthians chapter 1, verse 20.
2: Okay, for all the promises of God in him are yea, and in him, amen.
1: Amen. So another translation says, for all the promises of God are yes. All the promises of God are what?
2: Yes.
1: Yes. They are yes, and in him, meaning in Christ,
2: yes.
1: Amen. Which amen literally means so be it.
2: Yeah.
1: Unto him by the glory of God. So all the promises of God are yes and amen.
2: Yes.
1: Then not maybe so. Maybe he'll do it. I sure hope so.
2: Right.
1: Where you're not, your faith is not where it should be.
2: Right.
1: I just read you, we're not making this up.
2: Right.
1: Right?
2: That's
1: see,
2: right.
1: Religion has stolen from the children of God your faith.
2: Yeah,
1: and the Bible said, if you're wavering, let not that person think they will receive anything from the Lord.
2: That's right.
1: Because you're like the waves being tossed to and fro. You're double-minded.
2: Right. Mm-hmm.
1: So what is it? All the promises, yes and amen?
2: All of them. Everyone.
1: Every single one of them. You find a promise in God's word, and you go ask God about it, he's going to say, yes, yes, yes, yes. Lord, you mean to tell me by your stripes I was healed? Yes.
2: Amen, James.
1: You mean to tell me Jesus took my infirmities and bore my sicknesses? Yes.
2: Amen to
1: you mean to tell me the Lord, man, he not only forgiven all my iniquities, but he healed all my diseases? Yes.
2: Hallelujah. Number the truth.
1: All the promises of God are
2: yes and amen.
1: So be it.
2: Period.
1: Now, how we've come up with all these other things, maybe he will, maybe he won't. We're not sure. God works in mysterious ways. The Lord gives and the Lord takes away. That's not the promises of God. All the promises are yes and amen. So you have to start with the promises. You start with the word of God. You have a sure foundation to stand on. Go to Proverbs chapter 4, verse 20 through 22. Now, if you don't have the word as your foundation, you're going to be on shaky ground.
2: Yeah.
1: Satan's going to keep you in doubt and unbelief. He's going to rob you of your faith if you don't have the word of God. And to be quite honest with you, a whole lot of people, they want healing, but they don't have it. Their foundation is not sure. They're not standing on a sure foundation.
2: Right.
1: The only sure foundation to receive from God are the scriptures, his word, his promises.
2: Mm.
1: Proverbs chapter 4. Verses 20 through 22, I believe.
2: Okay. Let's see. My son, attend to my words.
1: Attend to what?
2: My words.
1: Attend to what?
2: My words.
1: One more time. My son, my daughter, attend to what?
2: My words.
1: Uh-huh.
2: Incline thy ear unto my sayings.
1: What are his sayings? His word.
2: Amen. Let them not depart from thine eyes.
1: Keep seeing yourself the way the word sees you.
2: Amen.
1: Go ahead.
2: Keep them in the midst of thy heart.
1: Keep what in the midst of your heart? God's
2: word.
1: Word.
2: Yes.

0: Go ahead.
1: For they are life.
0: What's they?
1: His word.
0: His word. His word is what?
1: Life.
0: His word, God and his word are one.
1: Amen.
0: Well, it said his word is what?
1: Life.
0: Not death, not sickness, not weakness. His word is life.
1: Amen. Unto those that find them, and health to all their flesh.
0: Now, I'm trying to tell you, man, how you don't take a rocket scientist, man, to mess this one up.
1: Yeah.
0: He said that his word is life to them that find them, and health, healing to all your flesh.
1: All
0: so how have we come to the conclusion that God's making us sick? Mm-hmm. How have we come to the conclusion that God is using sickness to get us closer to him? He said his word is full of life. His word it is life,
1: yes,
0: and health. Yes. So how much of your flesh?
1: All our flesh.
0: All your flesh.
1: Yes.
0: His word is.
1: Amen.
0: So when you're standing on the word, you have a sure foundation. If you're standing on religion, you do not have a sure foundation. If you're standing on religious tradition, you don't have a sure foundation. If you're standing on, if it be your will, Lord, that is not the foundation for the prayer of faith.
1: Amen.
0: Are you listening to us?
1: Mm.
0: All right. So we start with the scriptures. We start with the word. We start with the promises of God. You got to find know your promises. If you don't know the promises for healing, at least two or three of them, you're going to be in trouble.
1: Right.
0: All right. Now let's talk about it. The second thing we have to do, oh man, these last couple minutes, mm-hmm, let's go over to Mark 11:24. So I got my promises, James and Diane. I've got my word to stand on. What's next? Mark 11:24.
1: Okay.
0: Let's pray the prayer of faith or the prayer of petition. Mark 11:24.
1: Okay. Let's see. Am I there?
0: Yeah.
1: Therefore I say unto you, what things soever you desire when you pray, believe that you receive them, and ye shall have them.
0: My goodness. Jesus himself. This is Jesus explaining to us the rules that govern, the principles that govern the prayer of faith.
1: Yes.
0: Okay? He said, what things soever you desire. Well, you desire healing, right?
1: Amen.
0: He said, when you pray, when you reach out, when you ask God for this thing called healing for your body, for your mind, for your emotions, for your children's healing, he said, when you pray, not after you pray, not after you see it, he said, when you pray, when you ask God for it, what are you supposed to do?
1: Believe that you receive it.
0: Believe that you receive it. When do you believe that you receive your healing?
1: When you pray.
0: When you pray. So if you're praying at 5 o'clock p.m., you are supposed to believe that you receive it at 5 o'clock p.m.
1: Yes.
0: If you're praying for healing at 8 a.m., he said, when you pray, you're going to have to exercise your faith and believe that you receive when you pray.
1: Amen.
0: And Jesus said, if you believe that you have received it, you will have it in your future.
1: Amen.
0: So the only thing you're going to have is what you believe you received. My God, we're out of time. I'm James Gray.
1: I'm Diane Gray.
0: We'll talk to you next time.
1: God bless you.
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9: All right, let's get right down to business. Holy Spirit, you are our teacher. Thank you for leading us and guiding us into all the truth. Amen. We're talking today, picking back up on, hallelujah, the working of the Holy Spirit, because without him, we could never be on one accord. Isn't that right? Amen. It's the Spirit, hallelujah, that gives us the fruit, amen, of love, joy, peace, patience, long, hallelujah, gentleness, goodness, faith, and meekness. Amen. Hallelujah. We read, and as we had talked about in chapter 19 of Acts, how those believers of John the Baptist didn't know where Holy Spirit had come or not. They didn't even know whether there'd be any Holy Ghost because they only knew about being baptized into John's baptism. Remember? And we know that once Paul told them, hallelujah, that Jesus had come, the one that John the Baptist had spoke on had come, and they had been saved and baptized in Jesus' name, then they, those believers, they got on one accord, hallelujah, with the church, hallelujah, that was birthed from Christ's resurrection, and they came forth, hallelujah, being filled with the promise that the Father said he would send once Jesus ascended back into heaven. So now these believers being born again in spirit filled, baptized in the Holy Ghost, amen, baptized in water in Jesus' name, baptized into the family of God, amen. Didn't the Lord say baptize them in the name of the Father, Son, and the Holy Ghost? Baptized them, hallelujah. Acts, hallelujah. 1 Corinthians 12, let us know that they were baptized into the family of God by one Spirit. Were we all baptized into the family of God? Then you get baptized in water in the name of Jesus to identify with his death, burial, and resurrection. Then you get baptized in the Holy Ghost. That's the doctrines of baptisms. And that's what Jesus said to teach. Remember that? Hallelujah. He told us to teach that over and over. Hallelujah. In Matthew, praise God, 28 verses 18 through 19, okay? But let's go on. These believers are on one accord now, hallelujah, after, hallelujah, getting the truth and knowing that Jesus the Messiah had come, even as John the Baptist said he would come, and now they get baptized, Paul lays hands on them, they receive the baptism of the Holy Ghost, and now they're on one accord with the rest of the believers, hallelujah, and we see that is so exciting because the transformation that happens, hallelujah, when the Spirit of the Lord has preeminence in all lives. Amen. Jesus said in Luke 24:49 and Acts 1:8, hallelujah, to his followers, he said, wait, hallelujah, for the promise of the Spirit. Primarily, this was because they were not to witness to others about him, nor start any part of their ministry until they were filled with Holy Ghost. Isn't that right? And behold, he says, I send the promise of my Father upon you, but tarry and wait, ye in Jerusalem, until you be endued or indwelt with power from on high. Hallelujah. In Luke 24:49. Then he says, and being assembled, this is Acts 1:4, and being assembled together with them, Jesus commanded them that they should not depart from Jerusalem, but wait for the promise of the Father. And then John the Baptist said, hallelujah, he was going to baptize them with water, but hallelujah, they were going to be baptized with the Holy Ghost not many days, hallelujah, and from there. And we know it did happen. There's transformative power, amen, hallelujah, when we are filled with the Holy Spirit that enables us even to be on one accord, amen, and to speak the same thing, which is the word of God rightly divided, and also, hallelujah, to have the mind of Christ, have the same mind, and also be of one Spirit. He and here we're talking about him, the Holy Ghost, amen, hallelujah. But ye shall receive power after that the Holy Ghost has come upon you, and you shall be my witnesses, hallelujah, in Jerusalem, Judea, Samaria, and the utmost parts of it. What? Earth. Yes. Hallelujah. Jesus himself didn't even start his earthly ministry. Hallelujah. When he turned 30, he waited to be baptized. Hallelujah. And then, hallelujah, the dove descended upon him. We know that was the Spirit of God signifying him in being empowered, because Jesus don't want us to be different from him, or we be trying to do something that he did because he had some special. No, he became like us and left all that glory. And he too, hallelujah, was spirit-filled. Amen. And he listened to the Father because he humbled himself and became obedient. Amen. As a servant, someone as a slave to fulfill the Father's will to become that sin sacrifice for us. It was misery, but he went through it all. Praise God. And now he says, I'll go back and I'm sending another comforter who is the Holy Ghost. He will be with you. Amen. So he now wants us to walk in the Spirit, be led by the Spirit. Amen. So we're to walk in the Spirit, be led by the Spirit, and guess what? Live in the Spirit. So walking by the Spirit brings transformation in our lives, and that's how we get to be of one mind. Amen. Hallelujah. Of one Spirit. Praise God. And what else? Speak the same thing. Praise God. Inner thirsting. Hallelujah. The woman at the well. Remember her? Hallelujah. The Samaritan woman, you may call her. Remember that woman at the well? She had deep inner thirst. Hallelujah. Going on. She had had five husbands, and there she's shacking with the man. She's living with the man that's not her husband. And Jesus, hallelujah, brings that too. Hallelujah. Brings that out because she answered him truthfully, because after she said she wanted that her thirst quenched, he knew that the only answer would be for her to get it quenched by the Spirit of God, and her knowing him and drinking of that water, because out of our belly flows rivers of living waters, which all those that believe, hallelujah, in the Lord Jesus Christ should receive, hallelujah, that indwelling power of Holy Spirit. And she wanted that drink, but he says, hallelujah, he told her to get her husband, and she said she had no husband. He said, you told the truth, because that inner thirst in her had led her from going to man, to man, to man, to man, to man, because her soul was thirsty, but that wasn't for that, those human men, because they didn't satisfy. So she played it safe the last time. She said, I'm not going to marry nobody else. Five is enough. I'm just going to live with this one. But she met a man that told her everything she did. Amen. Hallelujah. Is not this the Christ? And so that's who she was really looking for. She just didn't know it. Amen. But thank God, Jesus said, I must need go through Samaria. He went to where she was. Amen. Hallelujah. And all kinds of man-made rules were broken because he's speaking to a woman in public. She was a Samaritan, and the Jews had no dealings with the Samaritans. And also, and not only that, he was talking to her, hallelujah, and public, okay, and she was there by herself. So we know that there are some things, that protocols that were broken, but we know that Jesus came to, hallelujah, to liberate all mankind, praise God, and she did get liberated, didn't she? She was transformed, amen. So that woman that was so thirsty that she went to all those men, now, hallelujah, when Jesus says in verse 16, praise God, amen, I want you to look over there really quick, amen, because this is so good. I love it. This woman, how she was so thirsty for love. She was thirsty and looking for love in all the wrong places and only remained disappointed. But in John chapter 4, amen, it tells us that Jesus, hallelujah, told her about the water. And she said, give me this water that I draw no more. I don't have to come here no more, in verses 14 and 15. But in verse 16, hallelujah, hallelujah. In verse 16, it appears that Jesus was taking a sidebar after she said she wanted to get that water so she wouldn't thirst no more. She was thinking naturally. He was thinking spiritual. He was thinking about that water, that, hallelujah, that living water that will be out of our belly. Hallelujah, praise God. Talk about Holy Ghost. Now, in verse 16, it appears that Jesus was taking a sidebar or getting off course with the subject with this woman. She's talking about she wants the drink now. She's thirsty for it now, okay? She don't want to come near the drink no more, okay? And so, in 16, he says, go call your husband. And she had, was saying she wants this water, but it's like, he's talking about, go call your husband. Okay. He's bringing her to confession too. Amen. Praise God. And she said to him, she said, I have no husband. And he told her, she told the truth. She's had five husbands, and the man she's living with is not her husband. Amen. So she told the truth that she had no husband. That woman at the well admitted that she, okay, didn't have a husband, and Jesus was there to give her what she needed so that she wouldn't have to go and marry another man or live with this man in sin. Okay. Hallelujah. And in verse 18, Jesus told the woman that she had had those five husbands, but then he goes on to tell her, hallelujah, about that water that will keep her from thirsting, that will satisfy that inner thirst. Amen. Hallelujah. And she was transformed. Amen. Hallelujah. And we see that she began to be one of the evangelists. Praise God. That woman, hallelujah, once she had tasted and seen that the Lord is good, hallelujah, had tasted up, hallelujah, what he was offering her, that thirst was quenched. Amen. Hallelujah. And that woman went out into the town and told all the men, hallelujah, that she had met a man that told her all she did could not this be nobody else but the Christ, the Messiah. And they came running to see, and we know what happened. They believed too, because they heard him for themselves. Praise God. So this woman that was shunned and going to the well at that hour of the day so she wouldn't meet anybody there because she was ashamed of her life. Amen. Now she's out there in public. Hallelujah. Calling the men in the town to come meet this man that she had met. And all of them got saved because of her witness. She went to get them. Amen. Hallelujah. And that's what we're to do. We're to go bring people to Jesus. And that's what she did. And so she, hallelujah, left her water pots and took off into the city and said unto the men, come see a man which told me all things that ever I did. Is not this the Christ? Then they went out of the city and came unto him. Praise God. And many of the Samaritans in that city believed on Jesus. Praise God for the saying of the woman at first. But then after hearing him for themselves, they told her, now because we believe, not because of what you said, but we heard him for ourselves. Our job is only to bring them to Jesus. Amen. Hallelujah. Praise God. And once they hear him, they get to know him. They get a relationship with him. Hallelujah. And so we thank God for that. But there is such transforming power in the work of the Holy Spirit in our lives. And he is the one that enables us, empowers us, and gives us the ability to be on one accord. Hallelujah, too, because we have to walk in the Spirit, be led by the Spirit, amen, and live in the Spirit in order for that to happen. Praise God. And so I just wanted to bring out this gentleman in Acts chapter 8, amen. I mean, things happen. And this was so like a crazy kind of thing that happened with this guy, amen, when he got introduced to, hallelujah, to Christ. All right, I'll read some of it, all right? But the believers, starting with verse 4, of Acts chapter 8. But the believers who were scattered preached the good news about Jesus wherever they went. Philip, for an example, went to the city of Samaria, and he told the people there about the Messiah. Crowds, they listened intently to Philip because they were eager to hear his message and to see the miraculous signs he did. Many evil spirits were cast out, screaming as they left their victims, and many who had been paralyzed or lame were healed. So there was a great joy in that city. A man named Simon had been a sorcerer there for many years, amazing the people of Samaria and charming them, okay, and calming them, okay, and he was also claiming to be someone great. Everyone from the least to the greatest often spoke about Simon as this great one, the power of God, okay. They listened closely to him because for a long time he had astonished them with his magic, but now the people believe Philip's message of good news. Don't you know the counterfeit can't stand before the truth? But now the people that were amazed about Simon and his sorcery, okay, his divination and his magic, okay, now they heard the preaching of Philip, and now the people believe Philip's message of good news, the gospel concerning the kingdom of God, and the name of Jesus Christ, that Jesus was being preached by Philip, and as a result, many men and women were baptized. Then Simon himself believed and was baptized. Huh? Simon believed himself and was baptized after hearing the preaching of Philip. He began following Philip wherever he went, and he was amazed by the signs and the great miracles Philip performed. We know whose Holy Spirit used him, Philip, right? When the apostles in Jerusalem heard that the people of Samaria, the same place where this woman, hallelujah, had gotten started, amen, bring the people in, here's another bunch of people about to come in from Samaria. And when the apostles in Jerusalem heard that the people of Samaria has accepted God's message, they sent Peter and John there. Okay, more has been added to the church, amen. And I believe it started with that woman that was at the well going out into the city, amen. And the multitudes, hallelujah, were coming more and more to hear this good news. And as soon as they arrived, they prayed for these new believers. Who did? Okay, Peter and John, when they showed up, Philip was already there. Hallelujah, Philip the evangelist, amen. And as soon as, hallelujah, Peter and John arrived, amen, they prayed for these new believers to receive who? Holy Spirit. Yes, you're right. Holy Spirit had not yet come upon any of them, for they had only been baptized in the name of the Lord Jesus Christ because they accepted him as their Savior, right? And as their Lord. And so he was the one that died and was buried. So they go down in that watery grave to identify with the Lord Jesus Christ. That was his part of our salvation. And so they had that part down. Amen. They believed in the Lord Jesus Christ, his death, burial, resurrection. They hallelujah made an open show of what they believed by getting water baptized. But when Peter and John showed up, laid their hands on these believers, and they received the Holy Spirit, the Holy Ghost. And when Simon, remember the sorcerer? Yeah, he became a believer. Amen. It says, but when he saw that the Spirit was given when the apostle John and Paul, I mean Peter, when Paul this time, how when Peter and John laid hands on these new believers that have been baptized in Jesus' name, now they're getting baptized in the Holy Ghost, amen. Now, first they were baptized into the family of God, okay, and so here we see, hallelujah, Simon is witnessing this. This is the one that did magic and had the people amazed. But when the preaching of Philip, remember, went forth, he became one of the believers. But when he saw the Spirit was given to the, when the apostles laid hands on the Samaritans, he offered them money to buy this power. He was so amazed about this power that he remembered what he used to do, okay? And so he's saying, this is something beyond my fake magic. And okay, when I used to amaze the people with trickery, but he's saying, this is real. These people, they're filled with power. They're speaking in a language. Amen. And so he's amazed. And so he's asking the apostles, okay, after he sees them laying hands, okay, Philip did the preaching. Hallelujah. Peter and John came along and laid hands on these believers. They received the Holy Ghost. How do you know? Hallelujah, because it was outward evidence. The evidence, hallelujah, of speaking in other tongues as the Spirit gave them utterance. So, hallelujah, these new believers were. And when Simon, the sorcerer, saw the Spirit was given when the apostles laid their hands on the people, he offered them money to buy this power. I mean, you know, you can't buy the power of the Holy Ghost. And, okay, and this is what Simon said to the apostles. Let me have this money. Let me have this power. I'm offering you money. Let me have this power too, he exclaimed, so that when I lay my hands on people, they will receive Holy Spirit. But Peter replied, may your money be destroyed with you for thinking God's gift can be bought. Amen. In other words, King James says, may you perish, your money perish. Amen. Hallelujah. Thinking that you can buy the gift of God. You can have no part in this, for your heart is not right with God. Amen. Peter told him, repent of your wickedness and pray to the Lord. Perhaps he will forgive your evil thoughts. For I can see that you are full of bitter jealousy and are held captive by sin. Why bitter jealousy? Because he used to have the people following him, okay? Well, he would amaze them, okay? Making them think he was some great one because he was working magic on them. And now he's likened the power of the Holy Ghost unto his foolishness, okay? And so Peter gets him straight and let him know, your money perish with you, amen? Hallelujah, thinking that you can purchase the things of God, the power of God, you know? And he told him he needed to repent. Amen. He needs to repent of his wickedness and pray to the Lord. Perhaps the Lord will forgive his evil thoughts. You know, there's some right now that they want to play with people and get in the $50 line for your miracle of healing. I'm giving you a word and, you know, and all this thinking, oh, that they're to make merchandise. Okay. He was going to try to get the Holy Ghost and pay for it so that he could go along and charge people for them getting filled with the Holy Ghost. But don't you know that the things of the Spirit are not to be tampered with now? That's one thing. Hallelujah. The Lord said, you can talk about, Jesus said, you can talk about me, you can talk about the Father. But hallelujah. When you do the wrong thing and blaspheme the Holy Ghost, there's no forgiveness in this life, neither the life to come. Isn't that right? So, oh, he was treading on very, very serious grounds. Amen. But thank God. Thank God that Peter told him, you need to repent of your wickedness and pray to the Lord. Perhaps he will forgive your evil thoughts. For I can see that you are full of bitter jealousy because now the people are following, hallelujah, the apostles, okay, Peter and John and following Philip, okay. He says, pray to the Lord for me, please. Okay, Simon asked Peter to pray for him. Amen. So he sounds like he's being broken. He is a new believer, and I know God had mercy on him if he was sincere in his repentance, which means going the wrong way, make a U-turn. amen, and go in the opposite direction. That's what repentance means, okay? So he asked Peter, pray to the Lord for me, Simon exclaimed, that these terrible things you've said won't happen to me. After testifying and preaching the word of the Lord in Samaria, Peter and John returned to Jerusalem, and they stopped in many Samaritan villages along the way to preach the good news. And look, it started with that woman and her transformation. Now we have Simon, hallelujah, who's being transformed. Okay, hallelujah, praise God. And we know that this is real. Nobody can stay the same once the Spirit of the Lord come. We can look right at the book of Acts, chapter 2. We see Peter, who was doing all kinds of things out of order, okay, many times, speaking out of turn, telling Jesus, you're not going to die. And Jesus said, get behind me, Satan. But then he had the revelation that Jesus was the Christ, the Son of the living God at one point. So he was fluctuating. He wasn't steadfast and unmovable yet. Amen. But on the day of Pentecost, hallelujah, while he was in the upper room, praise God, he received power, dunamis, exclusive power. Amen. Hallelujah. And when that happened, he was able to preach on the day of Pentecost, and 3,000 souls got saved. Hallelujah. 3,000 was added to the church. Hallelujah. Because it was Philip, Hallelujah. It was Peter, but it wasn't Peter. It was the Holy Spirit. Hallelujah. And Peter said in that day, hallelujah, after being baptized with the Holy Spirit, he said, we ain't drunk like you suppose. It's only 9 o'clock in the morning. The liquor store ain't even open yet. Amen. Hallelujah. This is that which was spoken by the prophet Joel. And I will pour out my spirit in the last days upon all flesh. Your sons and your daughters will prophesy. Your young men will see visions, and your old men will dream dreams. And in those days, I pour out my spirit upon your servants. Hallelujah. Upon men and women alike. And they will prophesy. Hallelujah. And I will cause wonders in the heavens above, signs in the earth. Amen. And so we see this Peter. He prophesied, he declared what Joel had said that come to pass, amen, and he said what's going to happen. Now the Spirit of God is going to be poured out on your sons and daughters, and as many that are far off that haven't even been born yet, saints, that's a promise to us as well. Praise God, household salvation, praise God, amen. And so we thank God that Peter preached and 3,000 souls got saved, and this is Peter, but it's not the old Peter. Heart, what changed? Holy Ghost, hallelujah. He received the power, Holy Spirit, walking by the Spirit, amen. In Galatians and in Romans, you know, Paul, he does a contrast between walking in the flesh, hallelujah, and walking with Holy Spirit. And he explains it, hallelujah, that when we live by the Spirit, walk in the Spirit, hallelujah, and are led by the Spirit, hallelujah, we put away sinful actions that would cause isms and schisms and divisions, okay, within the body and within that life of that believer, amen, and stunning their growth, right? And so he's making, hallelujah, emphasis on the importance of walking in the Spirit, being led by the Spirit, living in the Spirit, hallelujah, will enable us and give us the ability through the grace of God and by the power of the Holy Ghost, not by might nor by power, but by God's Spirit. We can lay aside the weights and the sins that so easily beset us, talking about weight aside, amen, hallelujah, and now be able to focus on the things that make, hallelujah, for Jesus' word and his body go forth. Jesus has put his word in his church. He's put his power in his church, hallelujah, and he's put, hallelujah, the anointing in our lives so that he can still carry out the mission, but he's using his body. He says, greater works than these shall you do, because I go to the Father, and he's going to send back whom? The Holy Ghost. There you go, the power. Amen. Praise God. The Spirit of God. Praise God. Holy Ghost, fire and power. You shall be baptized in church. Hallelujah. And like Peter, we won't be at the same. Hallelujah. And we know that with Holy Spirit being the one that lead us and getting us out of the flesh, amen, then we will put away those sinful actions and produce spiritual fruit like love and joy and self-control. Hallelujah. You know, Galatians 5:16-25 is good. We begin to have that transformation. Hallelujah. You know, you've been there for a while, some of you. Some of you have not tasted. Hallelujah. Know whether there be any Holy Ghost. Amen. But before we hang up today, we're going to pray with you, hallelujah, that you may receive, hallelujah, the gift of the Holy Ghost since you believe. Now, we're talking about a new life that's been transformed. Amen. In Romans 8:6, it talks about how the mind, amen, hallelujah, when it's led by the Spirit. okay? It gives us life and peace, okay? Romans 8:6, replacing fear with power and self-discipline. Amen. Praise God. Why? Because when you walk in the Spirit, you live in the Spirit, and you live by the Spirit. Amen. Hallelujah. You're going to keep your heart and mind on Jesus. That's what we do. Hallelujah. When we're fellowshipping with Holy Spirit, when we're communing with Holy Spirit, He'll help us keep our heart and mind on Christ Jesus. And the Lord said He'll keep us in perfect peace whose mind is stayed on Him. Amen. Praise God. Because we can, through Holy Spirit, have our trust and confidence in the Lord. And that perfect love that Holy Spirit, hallelujah, have baptized us. It says that we have been, what? Well, yeah, you got it right. Hallelujah. We have received Holy Spirit. He has spread the love of God abroad in our hearts. Amen. Hallelujah. And perfect love cast out fear. Amen. And so by the power of the Holy Ghost, we are able to overcome the world, the flesh, and the devil. Amen. Hallelujah. Fear. Amen. And his torment. Gone. Amen. We have self-discipline. Praise God. It's really God discipline because the Spirit of the Lord brings the fruit of self-control into our lives. Oh, there's so many benefits. Hallelujah. Hallelujah. Not just speaking in tongues. You see all these benefits. Holy Spirit, He prays through us. Amen. For we know not what to pray for as we ought. Romans 8:26 tells us. But He Himself intercedes for us with groanings too deep for words. Amen. Hallelujah. We thank God. Hallelujah. We can use our natural words. And so He gives us, hallelujah, what to utter in a whole nother language, praise God, because our human, hallelujah, intellect that is not sufficient, amen, to pray those things that we don't know, and also, hallelujah, to be able to pray the perfect will of God, it has to be done by Holy Ghost. He says, and build yourself up on your most holy faith, praying in the Holy Ghost. That's Jude, hallelujah, 20. Amen. So we get spiritual discernment. How? By Holy Ghost. Amen. Don't you want to know what's going on? Don't you want to know who you're dealing with? The deep truths of God are hidden to those, hallelujah, that are in deception, okay? Hallelujah. But spiritual perception will be revealed to us. Amen. Hallelujah. God will let us know those secret things. Amen. 1 Corinthians 2:10 and 14 lets us know, praise God, that the Lord will give us the spirit of discernment, where we will be able to know good from evil, right from wrong, bitter from sweet, okay? Hallelujah. In the name of Lord Jesus, we won't call good, okay, bad, but we'll know the difference, amen? Why? Because the Holy Spirit will reveal to us what is good and what is of God and what is not, amen? Hallelujah. So we thank God for the gift of the Holy Spirit that came on the day of Pentecost, amen? Hallelujah. And we also want to thank the Lord for those that are listening today. They said, I haven't so much as heard whether I really needed the Holy Ghost. Amen. I thought I had all I needed when I got saved. Well, I'm here to tell you, praise God. The Holy Spirit did draw you to Jesus. So you had a drink of the Spirit of God. I hope you understand that there's more. Praise God. The Lord said, be filled with the Holy Spirit. Praise God. The believers, his apostles, okay, that were soon to come, they were his disciples. Amen. And they went up in the upper room, 120 of them, okay, including Mary, amen, and the women, okay, along with the 12 and others had joined them, hallelujah, because they were believers, but they had not received Holy Ghost yet. And that's what Jesus said once he finished his part, tag team, Holy Ghost. And this is that dispensation still of grace. Now, this is the second part, and this is the work of the Holy Spirit time now. Amen. Praise God. The Father sent the Son. The Son did what he was sent to do. Now it's Holy Ghost tag team. Praise God. Hallelujah. And so the Lord is saying, amen, that hallelujah, you shall receive power after that the Holy Ghost has come upon you, because I want you to be my witnesses. Amen. Hallelujah. I mean, you know, we'll mess it up. Hallelujah. If it were not for the Holy Ghost, amen, doing the work in and through these earthen vessels that we surrendered to Him. Praise God. And so when they got filled with Holy Ghost, they were them, but it wasn't them. Amen. Hallelujah. Praise God. It's us, but it's not us. And so someone is listening today and you say, well, I want the power. Amen. Well, out of your belly shall flow rivers of living waters. When you receive Jesus, you drank of the Spirit of God, because it was the Spirit of God that drew you to Jesus. No man can come to the Father except the Spirit draw him. Okay, so if you came to Jesus and you giving your life to Christ Jesus, but you may have been in a tradition like I had been in the past. They didn't tell us how to get saved back then. Okay, we were playing church. How many of you know going to church don't save you? When you went to McDonald's, did you become a hamburger? Well, standing up in the church or going to church being faithful don't save us. We got to be born again. Amen. And you can't receive the Holy Ghost except you become, hallelujah, born of the water and of the Spirit. Amen. So I want you to say this first just in case. Hallelujah. Say, Jesus, I'm sorry for my sins. I believe you died. I believe you were buried, but that you rose again on the third day according to the scriptures, and I do humble myself and receive you as my personal Lord and Savior. And I want to receive Holy Ghost right now. Hallelujah. I want the power. And Lord, you said if I, being evil, know how to give good gifts to my children, how much more will you give the Holy Ghost to those that ask? I'm asking you, baptize me now with your Holy Spirit. Call me on 202-880-0507. Hallelujah. Call me on 202-880-0507. Hallelujah. And getting, hallelujah, all that you need to know. The broadcast is not long enough. We got the Richie Grounded Boot Camp on the 10th of October and the 3rd of October. Call me, 202-880-0507. My time is up. I love you. God bless you.
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13: God's presence as well as in your presence on this AM. We celebrate the God in each and every one of you. Let's pray because we want to delve into this teaching deeper again on this morning, dealing with mentorship, menteeship, mutual investment, because it's very important that we grasp this as we look to move forward. Father, we do honor you. We worship and adore you. We thank you for this time together. And we thank you for the word that you're about to part to the people, what all of this means going forward. Father God, we thank you. We repent of all iniquity and or sin, that nothing hinder the flow of the anointing. Father, be thou exalted and glorified. Here and now is our prayer. In the mighty name of the Lord Jesus, we pray. Amen. You know, we've been teaching on, as led by the Lord, mentorship, menteeship, mentor-mentee relationships, and how invaluable it is because once again, it's an investment. The Lord gave me a word this morning just to share with somebody, and that word was this. The reason why you have not moved forward in the direction and the way in which you perhaps thought you would is because one of two things, either you have the wrong mentor, or again, you don't have a mentor, and you're trying to do something that, believe it or not, somebody else, God has used someone else to already do, but you got to be willing to humble yourself so that you can learn and grow, develop, and mature. Now, that's what we are led to do at First Church. And that's why we're not just doing church. We're doing ministry from the perspective of preparing, growing, develop, and maturing by the grace of God, disciples of Jesus Christ. It is an honor and a privilege to be a certified spiritual life and leadership coach. That affords us the opportunity to connect with individuals up and down the spectrum. And so, therefore, in the numerous relationships that we have, I thank God for it, even the most recent with a pastor in Nepal. Again, having the opportunity to connect with him and then connect with that country that is in disarray. Someone that wants to be disciple joins us. Listen to this, you all. Every day during the War Room Line. Now, understand, it's literally, you know, for us, anywhere from 12 a.m. to 9 a.m. Eastern Standard Time every day. And then for them, you know, that time frame is like 8 p.m. to literally 6 a.m. the next morning for them. And yet he connects. He has his wife on there, and they're bringing members on there. Send us the pictures of the individuals that this ministry will be sowing into and has sown into, has invested in. Why? From a mentor-mentee investment relationship. See, that's how important that is. And I thank God for these great men and women of God that he's raised up. You're talking about anointed vessels. Christian professional. I know normally, right? Those two words don't go together. You're a Christian and you're a professional. Yeah, they're supposed to go together though. Okay. You hear some people say, well, you know what? When it comes to life, you're supposed to separate work from the church. The devil is alive. That's separating you. That's telling you, you can't be a Christian on the job. You can't lift up the name of Jesus on the job. That's an issue. But again, let's delve into this. Mentor, mentee, mutual investment. What we shared on last week, by God's Spirit, the mentee, because we focus now on the mentee. We talked about what the mentor is scheduled to do. But the mentee is supposed to invest in the honor of that man or that woman of God that God has raised up and placed over them. And mentee demonstrates honor by being punctual, being prepared, listening, remembering previous instructions, following through. Respecting boundaries, not becoming overly familiar, not demanding unlimited access, not behaving as though mentorship creates entitlement. See, that has to stop. And so what we covered again last week, number two, by God's grace, the mentee invests preparation. You know, again, don't repeatedly come to the mentor saying, so what do you want to teach me? Come prepare, bring questions. Take notes. And, you know, again, most importantly, if you spent time with God based upon your last encounter with your mentor, then what will happen is the Spirit of God who works through your mentor, because remember, we're nothing but a voice of God representing God to you. So God speaking to you, God is going to give you an assignment based upon what he shared. And so therefore, you take your notes, you review the previous conversations that you had with the Spirit of God in your mentor. A good mentee doesn't make the mentor do all the thinking, do all the work. That's not the way this works. Principle number three was this, by God's Spirit. The mentee invests teachability. And this is the heart of mentorship, right? You cannot mentor someone who has already decided they know everything. And again, just a word for mentors. If the individual that once again is sitting up under you is not willing to learn, then one of two things. Either you're not the right mentor, or as a mentor, you need to do more homework. See, you need to stay in the laboratory yourself. Now, again, to every mentor, as a certified spiritual life and leadership coach, you must stay in the lab. If you're not reading, studying, preparing, then how are you going to read, study, and prepare for yourself and then someone else? It doesn't work like that. And so therefore, that becomes critical for every mentor to understand that. If you want to be a life and leadership coach, if you want to sow into individuals' life, you must spend time with God yourself in the presence of the Lord. Teachable under the guidance of Holy Spirit. Principle number four was this, by God's grace, the mentee invests application. James 1:22 says, but be ye doers of the word and not hearers only. This principle applies powerfully to mentorship. Don't become a collector of conversations. Apply what we learn, right? If your mentor tells you read this, read it. Study this, study it. Work on this, work on it. Correct this, then correct it. Practice this, practice it. Pray about it, then pray about it. That's what you and I are supposed to do. If you are a mentee that is looking to take life, ministry, business to the next level, these are the things that you have to do. You have to stay teachable. You can learn from anybody. You can learn from a fool, okay? You can't. So let alone for somebody that genuinely cares about you, sir, cares about you, ma'am, and is being used by the Spirit of God to speak into your life. Your investment is, again, helping to understand, it's about fruit bearing. Fruit bearing, yeah, yeah. And listen to this. Number five, by God's Spirit, the mentee invests service. Elisha provides a remarkable picture. In 2 Kings 3:11, describes him as the one which poured water on the hands of Elijah. Now, don't let a mentees, don't let a mentor take advantage of you. Okay? If they're using you, they're not the right one. If the only time they will invest in you is when you sow into them, that's a problem. That's a major problem. Can we share with you why? And it irks us to no end, because we had to deal with this ourselves in the earlier stages and in the earlier days of ministry, really not knowing any better. But what we ended up sharing with mentors, with leaders, right? Because again, what they didn't understand is they thought that the seed is scheduled to come up first. That is incorrect. Because listen to the order of God given by the apostle, or in this case, rather, the prophet Isaiah. Isaiah 55, verse 10. Listen to this. As the rain comes down, and the snow from heaven, and returneth not thither, but watereth the earth, and maketh it bring forth and bud. Did you hear that order? See, it comes down first. The mentor sows into the mentee. God sowed into the people of God. God, so heaven sowed into earth first. But as a result of heaven sowing into earth first, did you hear what happened? Listen, if heaven watered the earth and made it bring forth and bud, that it may give seed to the sower and then bread to the eater. Listen, mentors, leaders, that's how we get sown back into. By sowing down first, right? And then once individuals' lives are blessed, God will touch their hearts and then cause them to prosper and then sow back into you and I. Now, you know what? I know some of you probably have an issue with that, but that's Bible. That mess that was out there, that wasn't Bible. Individuals were trying to do something in a manner in which, once again, seemingly they could get away with duping the people of God. And that is absolutely ungodly. Listen, before Elisha became publicly recognized as a prophet, Scripture remembers his service. Joshua served Moses. Minister Lisa Johnson on this morning at our 6 a.m. service. Powerful word. I don't even know. She didn't even know that God was going to have us teaching again on mentorship, menteeship, mutual investment. But yet she was led to teach out of Joshua chapter 1. Again, dealing with Joshua and Moses. And here it is. Joshua served Moses. Timothy served alongside the Apostle Paul. The disciples served alongside Jesus. Service is not payment for mentorship. Service is participation in the process. Sometimes you can learn leadership by carrying something. Sometimes you can learn ministry by helping. Sometimes you can learn administration by observing. Sometimes you can learn people by serving people. Sometimes a classroom isn't, again, a room. Now, personally, as a young deacon years ago, we sat at the feet of an 88-year-old deacon. He could not read. He had a fifth grade reading level. And again, it was challenging for him, but not for me. That man was so full of God's wisdom that, again, we just sat there with a cup, with a bucket, pour into us. We wanted to learn. And because we did, we learned right then and there. You can learn ministry just by helping. You can learn people by just serving. Principle number six is this. By God's grace, the mentee invests faithfulness. 1 Corinthians 4:2 says, moreover, it is required in stewards that a man be found faithful. Wow. Talent may get a mentor's attention, but listen to this, please. Faithfulness builds trust. Did you all hear that? See, because again, that becomes critical. Now, if you're listening on this morning, and again, you already discerning that perhaps you're not the right, listen, you're not the right mentee and they're not the right mentor. If that's what you need, and we shared with you all earlier, right? The problems that you're facing right now may be why the business isn't flourishing, the ministry isn't flourishing the way that you think it should, is because you're not, again, up under the right mentor, up under the right leadership, or you have too many people, too many fathers sowing into that one pot. And you know, when you have too many cooks sowing into one pot, that's going to jack up the meal. Hello? See, and again, the reality is, who can you be faithful to when you're trying to be faithful to everybody? I don't know about you all. I'm so thankful to God that we're crystal clear. When a man's ways please the Lord, he makes his enemies be at peace with them. This one thing I do, we're locked in on the Lord Jesus Christ, on God the Father, God the Son, God the Holy Spirit, and the Word of God. And it makes all the difference in the world. Why? Because it allows us to be faithful to God. Even when men and women have issues with you, so what? Listen, as long as you're right with God, you know that's all that matters, right? So once again, if that's what you're longing for, looking for, desiring, if God is speaking to you this morning, call us right now, 202-526-9262. 202-526-9262. And if you want to establish that type of rapport, a mentor-mentee relationship, we have individuals in this ministry that once again can be used by the Spirit of God to speak directly into your life. You understand? We believe in the fivefold ministry. And because we operate, that's what the Bible teaches, okay? Forget about what we believe in. It's what the Bible teaches. The Bible says that there's a fivefold ministry. Stop allowing people to cast away what God says still exists in the Word of God. Hello, somebody. And so if that's what you long for, go to our website, firstchurchwash.org, firstchurchwash.org. Call right now. We're telling you, pastor, leader, again, you're wondering what's going on and what's wrong. Your systems. Because again, we understand that there are all kinds of programs out here, all kinds of churches offering opportunities, but many have forgotten how they got to where they are. So their system doesn't work for you. The system that God has given to us will work for you. Why? Because we understand what it's like to take a church from where it was and then build it out by the grace of God. So once again, if that's what you're looking for, mentee, then make sure you contact the ministry. Faithfulness builds trust. Can you be counted on? Do you show up when you just want to show up? Do you finish assignments? Do you keep your word? Can confidential matters remain confidential? My God in heaven. Can responsibility be placed in your hands without constant supervision? Can you handle small opportunities before demanding large ones? My God in heaven. Timothy had what Paul was led to call proof. Timothy had what Paul was led to call proof. Listen to this. It's in Scripture, Philippians 2:22. But you know the proof of him. My God in heaven. So here it is. You're doing all that chatting, but you're not serious. You're not serious because you're faking. You want to absorb something. You want to use your mentor. You want to use their platforms. You want to use their network. You want to use their resources. And here's the thing. If you get it, it's not going to work for you. You know why? Because you don't have the anointing for it. You didn't do it God's way. You did it the enemy's way. You thought you were slick and subtle. It doesn't work like that, my friend. Timothy had demonstrated himself over time. Okay? Mentorship isn't built only through conversation. It's built through proven character. Wow, this is rich. This is rich. I hope this is blessing you all like it's blessing us. Because again, as being blessed to be a certified spiritual life and leadership coach, these are principles that govern us. And people don't realize, again, the systems that are already in place, when you let them govern the direction in which you're led to operate and how you scan individuals, hello, the spirits on them, there's already systems in place to help you understand why are they really here. Principle number seven is this. By God's Spirit, the mentee invests questions. Jesus' disciples constantly ask questions. Can we share this with you? In some cases, if not most, questions reveal a hunger, a thirst for more. I don't know about anybody else. I love that. And that's why when they ask the question, like, listen, man, you're asking too many questions. No, you're not. Because if God placed the question on your heart, he's already downloaded into our spirit what he wants to say to you. So I don't have to worry about what's going to be said to you. I'm just trusting God that there's a word from God for the person that, once again, is in front of us or on the line with us, and God is going to be glorified. But listen, learn to ask quality questions, right? Instead of merely asking, how did you become successful? Wow. Because, see, that's somebody who just wants to get on the fast track. No, instead ask, what mistakes would you avoid by starting all over again? Ooh, now that's deep. Boy, we got a list for you. You want them? We got a bunch of, listen, statements that we can make, wisdom that we can drop, that once again, we had to learn the hard way. As my brother would say, it's the cost of tuition. It is the cost of pastoring. What did you misunderstand at my stage? Great question. What character issue almost limited your assignment? My God in heaven. Anybody listening here? What habits became essential to your development? What do you see in me that needs development? If you're that kind of mentee, and that's the type of individual you are, we would love to be used by the Spirit of God to mentor you. Because an individual that is willing to ask those kinds of questions, God can use. Why? Because you want to know, what did God do in your life? How did God do it in your life? How did God develop you? My God in heaven. Wow. I'm sorry. We're just getting overly excited because there's some folk listening, watching on this morning that are about to experience a shift in everything about your life and ministry. Why? Because you're hearing the Spirit of God speak through the sermon directly to you. And now that you know what was missing in your equation, God is getting ready to address that. And here's a powerful one. What do you see in me that I cannot see in myself? Lord have mercy. Family, I don't know about you. The phone number 202-526.

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1: Representative of God to you in the earth, not your God, but God's representative. So God is the one controlling your mentor, what he or she says and what he or she is led to do for you. If you're struggling, say so. If you don't understand, say so. If you made a mistake, listen, own it. If you ignored previous counsel, admit it. If you're afraid, communicate it. See, personally, when you come that clean, we come cleaner with you. Because once again, we know then that you're under the unction of Holy Spirit, because the only person that will ever cause you as a mentee to ask them to share this with a mentor is the Holy Spirit. You're coming clean. God, oh my God. Jesus, have mercy, Lord. Mentorship requires enough humility to let somebody see the undeveloped parts. I'm undeveloped. That's why I have to say in the Word every day, in God's presence every day, reading the Word of God every day, in fellowship with other believers every day, because God wants to develop something else in me. You're not fully developed. If you think that you're fully developed as a leader, you're wrong. You are wrong, sir. You are wrong, man. Get yourself back up and get in the spiritual lab. My God in heaven. Woo, Jesus. Okay. Calm down, brother. You all right? Yeah, I'm blessed. How you doing? Lord have mercy, Jesus. Again, this is the word for someone listening. You need to connect with First Church, 1219 Hamlin Street, Northeast DC, 10 o'clock a.m. Listen, this morning, 6 o'clock a.m. every Sunday morning, 8 o'clock as you're hearing now, you're on the broadcast. We thank you for being here. And 10 o'clock a.m., 1219 Hamlin Street, and then throughout the week on our War Room line, 12 a.m. to 9 a.m. every day, 7:30 a.m. in the morning, this fresh manna that is shared every day, not just from Pastor Martino. Man, we have so many anointed vessels. That's the problem. We have to be the most anointed vessel as a leader. That's a shame. Then who are you developing, sir? Who are you developing, man? Because if you're the only voice that people will listen to, you know what that means? That means they're following you and not following Christ. Because you're not pointing them to Jesus. Yeah. You don't go to a mentor merely to showcase your strength. You go because there are areas that still need to be developed. That's why, again, accountability becomes critical. And then principle number 9 is this. By God's Spirit, the mentee invests gratitude without idolization. Invests gratitude without idolization. Galatians 6:6 says, let him that is taught in the word communicate unto him that teacheth in all good things. So sowing back into the mentor is a biblical standard. But make sure they're sowing into you, not refried beans, not something that they heard, but something that God himself has taken them through. That's where the anointing lies. Not in me transferring from my mind to your mind what I think. It's what I have experienced with the Spirit of God based upon the Word of God, based upon that level of development. Healthy gratitude matters. Say thank you. Somebody listening this morning, you're heading to church. You get a chance, walk in and encourage your leader and just tell them thank you. Thank you for sowing into us. Acknowledge the sacrifices. Recognize the time given. Express appreciation. But gratitude must never become idolatry. Honor the vessel, yes. But worship the God who used or uses the vessel. Our mentor may have helped us, but God sustained us. Our mentors may have opened doors for us, but God provided the opportunities for us. A mentor may have spoken wisdom,

0: But God is the source of all true wisdom. Therefore, appreciate people without replacing, God with people. Love you, but you're not my God. Principle number 10 is this: by God's grace, the mentee invests growth. Perhaps the greatest gift a mentee can eventually give a mentor is evidence that the investment was not wasted. Now, again, we share with you all our business, right? We're an investor. And by God's grace, when we invest, you have to review your portfolio to ensure that it's growing. If it's not growing, decisions have to be made. And that's just all there is to it. If the ground is not good, then decisions have to be made. Okay? Again, Paul says concerning Timothy in Philippians 2:20, he was led to say, "For I have no man like-minded." Think about the joy of seeing somebody you poured into begin walking faithfully in what they've learned. My God, that mentor, the mentor says, look how they've grown. Look how they've matured. Look how they've handled responsibility. Look how God is using them. Our development becomes a return on their investment. We'll pause there, because there are some deeper responsibilities that we'll have to cover. And I hope and pray that this is blessing you. What we're sharing with everybody, if you want to connect with ministry and not just be a part of a church, then we want you to connect with First Church. Connect with her leadership, the membership, a place of love, worship, honor. Jesus Christ is sovereign Lord. For those of you that are watching and can see, you see Christ is King on the shirt, right? Having Yahweh. That's who we are. 10 o'clock a.m. this morning. Would love to see you there. 1219 Hamlin Street, Northeast D.C. If you can't make it, depending on where you are in the country and around the world, go to, our website, firstchurchwash.org. And all of our Zoom information is available right there. And then you'll learn how to connect with us during Sunday school, during Bible study on Tuesday nights at 7:30, where we're on a new series entitled Troubleshooting. The series is entitled Troubleshooting. Part one is entitled Troubleshooting Our Identity. You don't want to miss this teaching, because here's the thing about First Church. Not only do we teach the Word of God, and then you get tested on the Word of God immediately after Bible study. That's the beauty behind what we're doing. That's for reinforcement. That's very unique. That's what God had for us to do. That's who we are. We are uniquely, fearfully, uniquely made. And we bless God for that this day. So make sure that you connect with us. We're so excited about making connections with you, you and your loved ones, right? Because that's what ministry for us is all about. 12 a.m. to 9 a.m. every day on the War Room Line. If you're struggling, if you're in prayer, if you're depressed, if you're suicidal, whatever you're going through, you can dial 12 a.m. You just left the house. You need somebody to talk to. Nobody's there. Call the War Room Line. Go to our website, firstchurchwash.org. What are you waiting on? Nobody else is up. Nobody else cares like that. We do. Okay? We do. God cares and expresses that care through the War Room Line, 12 a.m. to 9 a.m. Don't forget Tuesday night Bible study. And then Thursday and Friday, we're actually teaching classes. We're teaching classes that you don't want to miss. And then beginning, not this Tuesday, but the following Tuesday.
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0: This is the Live Big broadcast with Derek Greer. The Word of God is full of life-changing power. So our prayer is that this broadcast equips you to live a life so big that it impacts everyone and everything around you. 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
1: We're going to be in Esther chapter 2 and verse 10. We are in the third part of our series in the book of Esther. We've been largely talking about marriage, but the truths here are for single people, people that will be married, and really for anyone that wants to be applied or wants to understand the scriptures better, because ultimately we are the bride of Christ, and we are in the covenant of marriage with our Savior. Esther 2 and 10. Esther had not revealed her people or family, for Mordecai had charged her not to reveal it. Now we know from our prior Sundays that Esther was a Jewess, but unlike many of us, she did not wear her ethnicity on her sleeve. Too many of us today are more African American, more white, more Hispanic, more African, more East or Southern Asian than we are Christian. When forced to choose between your people according to the flesh and the Christ who redeemed your spirit, who do you choose? You see, our identity in Christ is real when we stop being who we have been and start becoming who we were created to be. And every day, Mordecai paced in front of the court of the women's quarters to learn of Esther's welfare and what was happening to her. We covered this last week. And in that passage, we discovered the power of submission. Because Esther obeyed the voice of her uncle felt responsible for her results. You see, obedience is our job. The outcome is God's job. And then we have to learn to stay in our lane by not worrying about it. Each young woman's turn came to go into King Ahasuerus after she had completed 12 months of preparation. And this was according to the regulation for the women. So there was 6 months of soaking in oil, 6 months of soaking in perfumes. Just as Moses spent 40 years in the wilderness to prepare himself for 40 years of leading the children of Israel, just like Jesus spent 30 years of living in preparation for only 3.5 years of ministry. A famous logger said this. He said, "If my life depended on cutting down a tree in 5 minutes, I would spend the first 3 minutes sharpening my axe." Preparation time is never wasted time. "For thus were the days of their preparation, apportioned 6 months with the oil of myrrh," and then he talks about the perfume, but myrrh is the main ingredient added to the olive oil in the making of the holy anointing that was used to consecrate the temple, the priests, and the kings. Also, about 75 pounds of myrrh was used in the burial of our Savior. But also, because myrrh is an antibacterial, it's an antiseptic, the ancients also used this very, very expensive oil to treat wounds from the battlefield. So what we see here from the scripture is that her bathing in myrrh was, number one, about consecration. Number two, since it was used at the master's own burial, it also represents dying to self. So Esther had to put on the altar who she had been so she could become who God wanted her to become. But number three, that myrrh was used for the healing of old bruises and wounds. Healing often takes time, and that's okay. 6 months. Most of us want someone to lay hands on us or to have an experience where God just kind of zaps us and he erases all the effects of our past and changes our future in an instant. But what we see in these verses is some stains are so deep that they require soaking before they come out. There are some issues in our lives so deep, one word on a Sunday won't fix it. It takes months of, as Jesus said, "Remain in me, and let my word remain in you, then you'll ask what you will and it'll be given you." But there has to be a remaining, a soaking, a meditating on, letting it get in you and under your skin. Some stains are just so deep, it requires time, His presence and His word with the Spirit in order for that issue to be resolved. Many of us, because we don't have a quick fix, we think it wasn't God. But God was like, listen, all I did was start it, and you ran off to the next thing before I can finish it. You see, for every complex problem, there's a quick solution that's easy, convenient, and wrong. Mind the temptation. 6 months with the oil of myrrh and 6 months with perfumes. Myrrh was the foundation of her care. And in Iran, or the area that they were in at that time, desert temperatures often exceeded 110 degrees. Sometimes it would go up, you know, well into the 120s. I remember I was in the Middle East, and for some reason, we had to walk down off the plane and then walk back up to get into the airport. I thought I would melt when I felt that heat. And I was like, you know what, this must be what hell feels like. I'm not. But because of the heat, perspiration was a very regular part of living in life. I had some contractors install a concrete walk outside of my home. And the contractor was smart. Instead of just painting the surface of the cement, he mixed the color into the cement. So when the walk chips, it chips down to the color and doesn't need to be repainted. The reason we're so busy managing surface stink is because we didn't let the change sink in deep enough. Sometimes a dab won't do. It requires a soaking. It requires some time to get the stain out. Even with our washing machines, for high soil, the cycles are a little bit longer. And many of us, we're so in a rush, we want to quickly get out, but we never get clean. I'm going to talk to this side of the room. But Esther was willing to go through the process. So 6 months with oil of myrrh, which was our foundation, and then 6 months with other perfumes and preparations for the beautifying of women. Ladies, one of the most beautiful things you could ever wear is confidence. Every woman is beautiful. It just takes the right man to see it. You guys are a little more supportive than the first service. Thank you. Thus prepared each young woman, and she went into the king. Now, it took about a year of beauty treatments, but this was by design because they also wanted to ensure that the woman that went into these private quarters that were protected by mans with these scimitars, these big old swords and all the rest, they wanted to make sure that she was not already with a child that was not the king. Because the king did not want to raise a child that was not his own. How often have we tried to make God responsible for things we conceive without him? Thank God for his mercy. Thank God for his kindness. And each woman was given whatever she desired to take with her from the woman's quarter to the king's palace. And the evening she went, and in the morning she returned to the second house of the women. So there was one house for the virgins, and then we see there's a second house. And she went into the custody, meaning these women were protected like property by the king. She went into the custody of Shaq, I'm just going to call it that way, the king's eunuch who kept the concubines. So the second house was for the king's concubines. And this was a pagan king, but at least he accepted responsibility for the women in his life. She would not go into the king again, pay attention to the text, unless the king delighted in her and called for her by name. This was a very high stakes game that Esther was playing. You know, on the surface, a year of spa treatments, you know, massages and a finishing school might sound exciting. But if she was not the one chosen, and she happened to be one of the 399, as I told you last week, Josephus said that there were over 400 women that competed for the king's favor. But if she did not win, she would be treated like a widow for the rest of her life. She could not marry another man. She'd be under guard, and she would live in the confines of the palace. But how many of you know that faith is spelled R-I-S-K, risk? So Esther had to take this risk. All we can do is our part in excellence and leave the rest to God. Verse 15, now watch this. Now when the turn came for Esther, success comes when opportunity, watch this, and preparation meet. If you have the opportunity but don't have the preparation, it's no good. If you have the preparation without the opportunity, it's no good. Suddenly, both of these things come together. She's prepared for months, at least a month. The king beckons. You know, we spend 12 years earning our diploma. Then some of us go on 4 years to earn our undergraduate degree. And a degree we seldom use, by the way. But we invest no time in preparing for the relationship we want to last a lifetime. Series like these matter more than you realize. Now when Esther's turn came, you got to seize your chance while you have the chance. When it's your turn, own it, step into it, because after it, we die. Now when the turn came for Esther, her turn came, and a lot of people get excited about people whose time has arrived, but you don't realize how long they had to soak. And sometimes the soaking got tedious. Sometimes it got a little bit boring. Sometimes you even ask, what for? But preparation comes before the opportunity. And the wonderful thing about the future is it comes one day at a time and one choice at a time. Now, when the term came for Esther, the daughter of Abihail, the uncle of Mordecai, who had taken her as his daughter. So again, we have this unlikely orphan girl. We discovered in earlier verses that her parents had died and the uncle adopted her. This young lady was familiar with childhood loss and pain and probably didn't always feel like she fit in and probably kind of felt like life could have been different for her if she was just handed a better hand. But no power on earth can stop you when God has said your time has come. See, you can tell me if you want to what I can't do, but you're too late. I started from the bottom. Now we're here. She requested nothing. You see something of the character of this woman. A woman, I'm a little bit ahead of myself, that probably had a lot of reason to be bitter. But we find a very submissive and yielding young lady. First she submitted to her uncle, but here it says, she requested nothing but what Haggai, the king's eunuch, the custodian of the woman, well, it says, advised. This young lady was beautiful, but get rid of the stereotype because she was not stupid. Proverbs 12 and 15 says this, the way of the fool is right in his own eyes. The fool is always right in his imagination, always has an excuse for what he did or why it didn't work out. But watch the last clause. But a person who listens, you can't hear unless you listen. But a person who listens to advice is what? Wise. Sometimes our foolishness is simply because we won't listen. Yes, sir. Proverbs 11, 14 says this. Victory is won, watch this, with many, not just one, advisors. You know, I've walked with the Lord a lot of years, but I spend time with older men, men grayer than me, who have been where I am. Yeah, a different generation. Yeah, they sung different songs. They did a lot of things differently. But life is life. And they had babies like I did, they had children like, and I've learned to listen. I don't go into the room to try to impress them. I go in the room to listen and to hear. And that has been one of the strengths of my life and ministry. It says, victory is won through many advisors. Proverbs 9 and 8 says this, do not correct or advise scoffers. Some people you just need to leave alone, lest they hate you. All they do is criticize what you say, talk about your motive. They don't have enough wisdom to hear. And they'll flip it and turn it against you. So I've learned, listen, I didn't know this as a young man, but I've learned in my older age, don't give advice until asked. But watch the next clause. Okay, I keep that maybe 25% of the time. So but it says, rebuke a wise man. This is why I don't correct everybody. The foolish person will hate me, but the wise person will appreciate and love me. This is important. Stop taking advice from your lonely and bitter friends and family members. Love them, please. But take advice from people who are successful in the area that you want to be successful in. And please don't take everybody's advice. I've had people come to my office. This is what the book said. Did you know the author's been divorced 7 times and he's writing about marriage? Pay attention to the fruit. People who do not accept wise counsel will only have foolish people in their lives with nothing to say. Yeah, that went over well. And Esther obtained favor. There's that word again. She found favor in the sight of all who saw her. Esther's ultimate gift was not her beauty. It was her favor. You see, your luck can run out, but God's favor could change your life and situation forever if you look for it. So Esther was taken to King Ahasuerus. You see that word taken because it's the second time it's mentioned. Let's go back to Esther 2 and 8. Just a quick notice and we'll get right back. This is when they decided to have this beauty contest. And so it was when the king's command and decree was heard. Again, this beauty contest. And they wanted all the women to be to come before the king and for him to select who he liked. And when many young women were gathered at Shushan, the citadel, under the custody of Haggai, that Esther was, watch this, was taken to the king's palace. Now, watch this. The other women, according to scripture, were gathered. Is that what it said? It said they gathered, right? Gathered. But Esther was what? Taken. The other women volunteered, but Esther went under constraint. Esther was a virgin Jew. She did not want to be wed to an uncircumcised pagan king. The others gathered, but what was happening to her happened forcibly. I want you to think about some of the unspeakable things that have happened in your life. And I want you to know that God's providential care can still be at work, even in the most degrading situations. The cross proves that. The worst that man could do, Jesus took it and turned it into our victory and our salvation. Don't tell me what God's providence cannot accomplish. But please don't mishear me. God did not make Xerxes or Ahasuerus get drunk. He didn't do that. He didn't make him try to humiliate his wife. But I need you to understand, no deed, good or bad, is ever wasted in God's plan. Esther 2 and 17. So Esther was taken to the king, into his royal palace in the 10th month, which is the month of Tebeth, in the 7th year of his reign. The Bible's using dates here and the reigns, locations, personal names, and it's doing this to let us know this is not myth. Likewise, God has given us so much history in our lives that we shouldn't start doubting him now. What God has done is fact. And this is the value of walking with him for more than just one season. You'll get to the place that there's just too much history to doubt him now. Verse 17, the king loved Esther more than, watch this, all. all the other women. Now listen, powerful men are generally not attracted to bitter women. That went over like the first service. Now, a powerful man might make a woman bitter, but the relationship seldom starts out that way. Now, I have been with couples, you know, over 30 years in counseling sessions, etc., in the worst possible situations. But I've noticed a simple smile can reduce 50% of the tension in a marriage. Yeah. I've learned half the problem is attitude. The other half are skills that we can learn. You can learn all the skills you want, but if you maintain the wrong attitude. But also you can have a great attitude, but if y'all don't learn some skills. So here's my advice to any couple that's struggling, live streamers, you're here for a reason. I want you to try for 7 days. Here's the doctor's medicine. Smile more. Complain less. Stop taking advice from bitter people. And watch what happens. Listen, I know you've been hurt. I know some things that happen are not fair. But watch this. Your attitude, your choice. Okay, I got to hug myself again before... I'm almost there. And Esther obtained grace in what? Favor. There's that word favor again. When God favors you, what was meant to break you, God uses to only make you stronger. Every scar in my life I survived is proof that I was able to beat what was meant to kill me. You say you're scarred, I say you are blessed. Because it wasn't meant to leave a scar, it was meant to kill you and destroy you. It was meant to stop you, but I've learned what people have done to stop me, I use it for fuel to push on and to move harder and even grind more. You know, if you're like me, and I know you are, you've already survived 100% of your worst days. And today will be no different. Come on, catch this spirit, catch this spirit. I said you have survived 100% of your worst days. The doctor came in with the diagnosis. You survived it. The child came in with that announcement. You survived it. Your spouse came in talking that craziness. You survived it. Today will be no different. Come on, I'm preaching good there. Hallelujah. Hallelujah. She obtained grace and favor in his sight more than all the virgins. When you have God's favor, what's true for others doesn't have to be true for you. So he set the royal crown upon her, watch this, and made Esther the queen instead of Vashti. This is important. There's only one person that will ever be born with your fingerprint. There'll only be one person with the eye that looks just like yours. That's what all the biometrics are about now. You can go through the airport without a passport because, you know, your eyes and all that, it identifies you. No one's exactly like you. So God doesn't replace us. But he will let someone take your position if you keep playing. When virgins were gathered together a second time. Now, Esther has already been crowned king according to the scriptures. And no one really knows exactly what was happening with this second go around. Maybe it was a reunion for all of the beauty queens. I'm not quite sure. But it says here something important because in this culture and at this time in history, only the important people, the movers and shakers, sat at the gate. So like when you see Lot sitting at the gate, that meant he didn't just enter the city. He was leading in a major mover and shaker in the city. So Mordecai sat within the king's what? Gate. So though he was a Jew, he sat at the king's gate where all the leaders met. Never let your ethnicity lock out your possibilities. Sometimes we're the victim of our own limited imagination more than society. Now, Esther had not revealed her family and her people, and we're going to end with this, just as Mordecai had charged her. Now, here she is, the queen. She didn't need to listen to Unc anymore. Most powerful woman in the nation. But we find her in this position of authority, and she still remembers where her help came from. He said, now Esther had not revealed her family or her people just as Mordecai had charged her. For Esther obeyed the command of Mordecai as when she was brought up by him. Now Esther is one of only two books in the Bible where God's name is not explicitly written. And just because everything in your life does not instantly shout Jesus doesn't mean that God's fingerprint is not on it. Just because Jesus didn't appear in a robe in your dorm room, just because there was no burning bush, just because there was no cloud by day or fire by night, doesn't mean that God was not leading you. The Bible uses this language. It says Ruth, quote unquote, just happened to be at Boaz's threshing floor. She just happened to be at the place of her kinsman redeemer, Boaz. Joseph just happened to be in the right prison talking to the right person who happened to be the cup holder for the Pharaoh, and he just happened to interpret the right dream that later would be remembered. The Samaritan woman just happened to be at the right place at the right time as Jesus. There are no coincidences with God. God always wants to work all things together for good. Now, Esther had not revealed her family and her people just as Mordecai had charged her. Though queen, you see, her nature was still yielding. You see, if you cannot be shaped, you will be broken. The Bible says, I am the potter, you are the clay.
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Good morning, and welcome to the Scripture Cathedral. This is Bishop Donnell Long, and this is the day that the Lord has made, and I will rejoice and be glad in it. You may be saying, Bishop, why are you glad? Well, because he allowed me to see another day, because I realized it could have been the other way. Somebody didn't wake up this morning, but easy this morning. Jesus shook me. He woke me up, and he started me on my way. And listen, if you're listening right now and you need prayer, you need it right now. You can't wait. You need it now. This is what I want you to do. I want you to pick up your phone. And I want you to dial 301-333-5300. That's 301-333-5300. And let us pray with you and for you. Listen, I know what you're going through is hard, but my God can turn it around. He can do anything. If I had time, I would let people testify to what God has done in their life. But if I did that, it would take so long, because he has fixed so many problems in people's lives. And guess what? He can do it for you too. So pick up that phone and dial right now, 301-333-5300. Then I want you to get up. Get your family up. Call your friends. Call your neighbors. Call your coworkers. Call everybody you know. And tell them to meet you at the Scripture Cathedral this morning at 11 a.m. We're located at 7610 Central Avenue in Landover, Maryland. Once again, that's 7610 Central Avenue in Landover, Maryland. If you need more information concerning the cathedral or directions to the cathedral, you can dial the same number, 301-333-5300. Or you can go to our website, www.thescm.church. Listen, you need to get here this morning. There's a miracle here for you. All you got to do is come and get it. Somebody, you want to be healed. You want to be set free. You want the precious gift of the Holy Ghost with the evidence of speaking in tongues. You want to be baptized in that wonderful name, Lord Jesus Christ. Get here this morning at 11 a.m. Once again, 7610 Central Avenue in Landover, Maryland. And listen, when you come, make sure you bring your praise with you, because we are a praise first church, because we know that God dwells in the midst of a praise. I know there are some churches that won't let you praise God, but we believe the Bible, and we believe that everything that has breath is supposed to praise the Lord. So I want you to get here this morning at 11 o'clock, 7610 Central Avenue in Landover, Maryland. We're going to save a seat for you. 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And listen, there's a miracle here for you. All you got to do is show up and get it. Again, this morning at 11 a.m. right here at the Scripture Cathedral, 7610 Central Avenue in Landover, Maryland.

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This is Bishop Donnell Long, pastor of the Scripture Cathedral, and I want you to get a copy of my book, Watch Out for Evil Spirits. 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

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I can just see miracles this morning. Miracles. Somebody, you need a miracle and you need it now. Get here this morning at 11 o'clock. We're located at 7610 Central Avenue in Landover, Maryland. Once again, that's 7610 Central Avenue in Landover, Maryland. For more information or direction, you can dial the same number, 301-333-5300. Or you can go to our website, www.thescm.church. And again, if you cannot get here, this is what you can do. You can go to our website. Once again, that's www.thescm.church. 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But if you're in the Washington, D.C. area, you need to get here this morning. I just feel it down on the inside. Something good is going to happen this morning right here at the Scripture Cathedral. Once again, 7610 Central Avenue in Landover, Maryland. And listen, when you come, make sure you bring your praise with you, because we are a praise first church. We're going to look for you.

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I want you to say, Bishop, all of my help coming from the Lord. Dial now, 301-333-5300. And just let me know, all of my help coming from the Lord. I've learned it this way. All you got to do is look up and see God, because your help is on the way.

0: 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For more information or directions, you can call right now, 301-333-5300. 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We'll see you at one of our services. And when you come, make sure you bring your praise with you, because we are a Praise First Church. We'll see you soon. Luke, the 17th chapter, beginning at the 11th verse. That's Luke, chapter 17, beginning at the 11th verse. And it reads, "And it came to pass, as he went to Jerusalem, that he passed through the midst of Samaria and Galilee. And as he entered into a certain village, there met him 10 men that were lepers, which stood afar off. And they lifted up their voices and said, Jesus, Master, have mercy on us. And when he saw them, he said unto them, Go show yourselves unto the priests." You need the priests. "Go show yourselves unto the priests." And it came to pass that as they went, they were cleansed. And one of them, when he saw that he was healed, turned back and with a loud voice glorified God. And fell down on his face at his feet, giving him thanks. And he was a Samaritan. And Jesus answering said, "Were there not 10 cleansed? But where are the 9? There are not found that return to give glory to God, save this stranger." And he said unto him, "Arise, go thy way. Thy faith hath made thee whole." Let me talk to you from these words: saved, healed, delivered, but not whole. Saved, healed, delivered, but not whole. You may be seated. Saved, healed, delivered, but not whole. Jesus had an encounter with the 10 lepers in our text. Jesus healed all 10 of them, but only one was made whole. As I thought on this, it puzzled me that Jesus said to the one, "Your faith has made you whole." All of them had faith for healing. So what was the difference between the one and the other 9? Luke 17, 15 and 16 gives us the answer. It says, "And one of them, when he saw that he was healed, returned and with a loud voice glorified God and fell down on his face at his feet, giving him thanks." Here's the key. All 10 believed in Jesus as the Master and had faith that he could heal them. But the one who was made whole had faith in him as the Messiah, the God in flesh, and glorifying God, he fell at his feet and worshiped him. And thanked him. The key is glorifying and thanking God for what he's done. In other words, he praised God and thanked God. There are so many people nowadays that are so unthankful.
1: They won't praise God. They'll sit in their seat with their arms crossed, their eyes crossed, but they won't thank him. Oh, because God is a generous God. He'll heal you. He'll save you. He'll deliver you. But you're not whole. You're not whole. You're not whole. Turn my mic back on. Him and thank him. The reason many cannot stay saved from one week to another, the reason many cannot be healed completely, the reason many cannot stay delivered is because they got saved, they got healed, they got delivered, but they were not made whole. Because for some reason or another, they won't praise God. Some people say it's stupid to praise God. It don't take all of that. But I'm here to tell you, it takes all of that and some more. I figured it out. I figured it out. I know why people wear out the pastor now. I know why they wear out the ministers. That's why they come to the altar week after week. Sunday after Sunday. Service after service. You know why? Because they're not whole. When God heals you, when he saves you, when he delivers you, let him make you whole. But the only way that can happen is you got to tell him thank you. You got to praise him. You got to glorify him. Don't worry about what nobody else is doing. See, y'all thought it was crazy for me to tell Deacon Forster and his wife to run. And every time they went around, I saw $10,000 coming to them. Sometimes you got to take instruction from the man of God to get your miracle. That's stupid. Why do I have to dance like that? Why? Why do I have to lap water like a dog? Gideon, why?

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1: So the part we so often forget is the key to be manhood is to praise and magnify the Lord Jesus Christ. And don't let me forget this. And be thankful. Some people praise him, but they're not thankful. Some people are thankful, but they won't praise him. You have to do it all. When we refuse or forget to glorify God, we interrupt our being made whole. Listen. Romans chapter 1 verse 21 says, because that when they knew God, they glorified him not as God, neither were they thankful, but became vain in their imaginations, and their foolish heart was darkened. When you don't glorify God, when you don't praise him, you don't really know who he is. My brother said to me the other day, he said, I don't think some people really believe in God. Sitting in church all their life, but don't believe in him. But I believe God. How do you believe him? Because when I was lost, he saved my soul. When I was sick, he healed my body. Nobody else could do that. When I was lost, he went to the cross, hung, bled, and died. Nobody else would do that. Do you really believe? Ask somebody, do you really believe that there's a God? Preachers now are losing their minds because they let something get in front of what they used to believe. I seen a preacher that preached here before. He was on social media ranting. I haven't heard nobody on the street cuss like that. Lost his mind. Somebody said, Pastor, I'm going to pray for you. He said, don't pray for me, pray for yourself. He said, I don't only believe in God, I believe in the universe and I believe in this and all that. But he preached for years. He preached the Holy Ghost. He preached deliverance. But for some reason, see, that's why you got to be very careful. Because the devil is out here to trick you. You got to put on the whole armor. See, some of y'all don't have the whole armor. Oh, these sandals hurt my feet. This sword is too heavy. But you got to put on the whole armor. Tell somebody, don't take off your armor. When we know God,
2: 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Dial now. Then I want you to get up, call your friends, call your neighbors, call your coworkers, call everybody you know. And tell them to meet you at the Scripture Cathedral this morning at 11 a.m. We're going to have a time in the name of the Lord Jesus Christ. And listen, when you come, make sure you bring your praise with you because we are a praise first church. And listen, I just believe somebody this morning, you're going to come and you're going to get your miracle. Is it you? This morning at 11 a.m. 7610 Central Avenue in Landover, Maryland. We're going to look for you. Make sure you're here.

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7: If you don't have the wisdom to go with it, you're going to lose it. And you'll cast your pearls to the swine or whatever happens. So ministries, and I'm not talking about me specifically or necessarily, I'm talking about any ministry on the planet Earth. Because it's a big deal right now about churches. We've seen, I don't want to call out any names, of taking up offerings, and people have said this person asked for 1,000, this people asked for different ones. It's become a big controversial thing about how churches operate and how much funding they need for different things. And the stereotypical, especially in the black church, is that we just take the money from the community and use it to buy clothes and cars and different things of that nature. The math don't matter for me, because no matter how much one's collected, that vehicle don't cost that much. So it must be something else going on. And I trust the Lord. I trust the Lord. You must use discernment too, because the ground you plant into is just as important as the seed you put your money into. It ain't just the money in your hand. You got to think about who you handing things over to. Right. If you sense in your heart and your spirit that it's not a good investment, because what you sow, you're going to return. So there's a return on the investment. If there's not going to be a return on the investment, it's poor judgment to just plant something just because you're in church. Amen. This is poor judgment. So if you don't get a return on it, it's because you didn't research. If you see a bank that's always collecting your money, but when you go get withdrawal, they got nothing in their deposit. And you say, what happened to my deposit? Well, we did this, we did this. Well, I don't care about that. I got to pay my bills. That's right. Right. What about my things? What about me? Because I gave you my money with the intention that I can come back. And also, I want you to put interest on it. So I expect a return of what I invested in. Praise the Lord. Now, in the kingdom of God, we're not a bank. Amen. So if you've been tithing and giving for 30 years, at the end of 30 years, you say, look, I want my money back. Bring all the wheat into the storehouse so we can build the storehouse and keep the lights on in the storehouse and pay the employees in the storehouse and pay the rent in the storehouse. So we wasn't holding on to it. We took the 10% out of the 90 and 100 that God gave you and put it into the storehouse that you got blessed by, for the healing, the miracle, the sign, the prayers, intercession, the teaching and instruction to help you live. Give us all that back too. Amen. Right. Right. Because you got something for what you put into. It wasn't like we just took it and we just looked at you. You also got your life changed. You got healed without doctors. You got miracles without having even money. Matter of fact, the job you got was a miracle because your resume should have got you hired by nobody. So what about all, you got the return, then also how about telling people to do the vow for your sake that you think should have been shut down? You overdue 3 months and your phone was still working. You was overdue and your lights were still on. You was overdue. Matter of fact, something went by a whole year and still God was watching you. Amen. Say amen, somebody. Amen. Give us all that back too. Hey, because you got served for what you saved. You go to the steakhouse and you don't like the steak, but you ate the steak. Say the steak was terrible. You ate the steak. Praise the Lord. So it don't work like that. Some people think like, well, I did this, I deserve. Then other people got help because somebody was about to lose their home. We helped them out. Somebody was struggling financially. We helped them out. Amen. They didn't fill out an application. They didn't put down no collateral. They lied and said they're going to give it back, and they didn't. You don't know how many times that's happened. You have no idea how many times that's happened. But we blessed them anyhow. So you help other people who was going through when you was doing good. You don't know that happens, but it happens all the time. Because people assume we fed people who didn't pay a dime. Baked groceries for folk who didn't even have a dime. Never handed a receipt. I've taken up prophetic services that folk call $1,000 lines for the word I've given them for the zip. You've seen it. And will walk out the door when everything is done. Now, what they will do, they will tap the basket. I'll take a tap. At least you try. All right? Folks have got in line with empty envelopes with $1,000 on the outside. Unfortunately, the room with the cash at the Bank of Faith was closed. So your faith deposit didn't transfer into our account. And you assume, 1, 2, 3, 4, 5, 6, 7, 8, 9, they got enough. Here we got one. You assume that what was going, because you was counting what was going on, didn't know. And that whatever happened maybe just barely met the need of what's taking place. All right? And so, well, look at Pastor. Look what he got on. 5-year-old stuff. 8-year-old stuff. Reruns that you just rearrange. Just rearrange your reruns. Amen. It's cheaper to buy a shirt than a whole nother suit. Number one. And number two, y'all so critical. I ain't going to say judgmental, but critical. I ain't looking at nobody's going, that color don't match. Them patterns don't match. Polka dot and stripes don't go. And you ain't representing my church looking like Jeffro. I'm not coming to no church. He looked toe up for the flow up. I'm not dealing with him. All right? And God forbid if I had some kids that wouldn't dress right. And don't let their hair not be combed or fixed. Now, First Lady, no better than that. Let that child come out here looking like that. Now, I gave my tie. She couldn't take it to the beauty shop. Reeves was open. And I threw her in the kitchen for nothing. I got a whole box of Dr. Lovey waiting for her. All she had to do was ask, and don't be so prideful. And then see, some of the thing is this. You want to be around what's better. And you want to be affiliated and connected with what's better. Say amen, 5 people. Amen. You're not trying to be bougie or anything. You want to be around what's better. American culture that way. Right? I have a pet peeve, pray for me in this area. When I drive the church, when I drive whatever, there's 4 lanes. One lane is called the passing lane. I'm talking to one of y'all right now. I threw you in the room. And for some reason, you get happy and manage to go through 4 or 5 different lanes that take your time. It's the passing lane. It says about it later. I'm passing. That's all I'm saying. We'll talk about how fast I'm passing, but right now I just know I'm passing. And the songwriter said, pass me not, O gentle Savior. I'm not here. I'm trying to pass you. So why is everybody in the fast lane? Because they think they have privilege. They want to get there on their time as fast as they want to go. We are a privileged nation. We want to be, we don't want second class. You don't want the assistant pastor, you want the pastor. You don't want the associate. You don't want the ministry staff. Right? You don't want the nurse practitioner. You want the person that's completed the practice. The doctor. Amen. Even if you buy cheaper, you buy the best cheap you can afford. Amen. So out of all the cheap here in Walmart, wherever, I want the best out of all of this. Because I do want to get some value out of what I spend. So don't give me this, I don't want the better. You do want the better. Right? And matter of fact, you try to get as close to better right now as you can get. It's not 100% there, but it looks like that. It's a do to better come along. Amen. Amen. Now, you can be a blessed Christian without wealth. Amen.
8: Amen.
7: You can be blessed. How many have been blessed and still have some things you're going through? This is not the blessing. You can be blessed. So the first thing we must do is prioritize other things other than the wealth. Because write this down. Prosperity is a servant of purpose. I must have a purpose before God prospers. And the first purpose is God's kingdom. Seek ye first the kingdom of heaven, and all these things shall be added unto you. God's kingdom comes first. Kingdom building. And you have to see kingdom activity and kingdom citizens to consider when you sow your good hard-earned money into. Your credit, even your time. Even your time. So it shouldn't be that you serve prosperity versus serve you. If you don't have a plan for it, somebody got a plan for you. Amen? Write this down. You can't go to war without a war chest. Congress, well, President Trump has kind of did a little bit of his own way. I'm not here to debate politics. And that's why some people say the war is illegal, because he didn't go to Congress. And Congress has to pass the budget to pay for 3 things, the beans, the blankets, and the bullets. Because the people at war got to eat, they need to rest, and need something to fight with. That costs money. So it's got to be accounted for to go through that. When you want spiritual warfare, you need to have enough means to get to what you're going to. So you ain't got to keep borrowing $5, $10. Can you hook me up making loans and give 25% interest on things? You need to be able to get what you need to get without feeling stuck. Because the temptation, the new iPhone, different phones came out by Apple. They already know you can't afford it. So they set up a program, a payment program from day one. From day one. A phone costs $1,000. I can holler out the window for $5. You can train the pigeon cheaper than this. Of course, we're not going to go through those extremes, but the point is, that if you met the latest technology, the latest integration, I think the folding one, that's almost $3,000. That's a lot of money. A great deal of money for a phone call. Now, if you do other things, that's fine. But $3,000, everybody ain't got $3,000. Even those who have it, it's not about how much you have, it's how much you're willing to spend. Value matters just as much as how much you spend. Wisdom looks for value, not just how much it costs. Because sometimes we assess something because it costs more, we assume it. If you buy any top-of-the-line automobile, it will break down. It'll be in the shop more than a regular automobile. All right, I had a Range Rover, and I took my Range Rover. I had the top of the line. And when I went to the mechanic, he said, "Look what you see on the lift. All the top of the line, the highest ones on the lift." So what do you think that's all about? And the ones that are cheaper are doing fine. The one that costs more, on the lift. You thought you got better because you paid more. No, they knew you had more, so we know I can take it from you. And they knew that you would let your vanity get the best of you, and that you would have a problem if it broke down, so why not keep it not operating? So come on back, sir. You got top of the line. Nobody feels sorry for you. Amen. Amen. If your Bentley broke down in the church, we said beep beep. But nobody said, poor thing, what are we going to do with you? You call a tow truck man, he don't feel sorry for you. If you got this, we assume you got that. So you need wisdom. Matter of fact, write this down. Wisdom is the priority. Wisdom is the priority. Let me break down wisdom for a bit. Wisdom is the application of knowledge. That's the application of knowledge. You know enough, but you don't know how to put it in place. Like somebody can give you a recipe to bake a cake, but you still have to have the wisdom to not let it burn. Somebody can give you a recipe to a cake, but you need to have the wisdom to know when to apply the ingredients. Then you might have enough wisdom to say, you know what, I like this recipe, but I can make some adjustments and make it more like I like it. Like somebody can make a box cake taste like a different than the box. Because what the box say is one thing. They say some water, you can put some milk in. They say two eggs, you can put three eggs. It's going to say oil, you can put some butter in. It's going to say 350, you can put it 315. Amen. And the church is going to rejoice. Because they're going to say it's going to taste wonderful. Because you took the box and made it your way. Amen. And so wisdom will give you the strategies to understand how to multiply what you already have. You really don't need more than what you got. It's how can I make more of what's already in my hand? Many times I find that God will not put more in your hand to use what's in your hand. And if you're not using it correctly and properly, it doesn't mean that God has to sustain you or keep you. It's the fact that you have the wisdom to use it the way it should so it can multiply. Amen? Now, so stop asking for more when you haven't got the wisdom to use what you already got. It's like asking for a 5-bedroom house, you don't clear up one room. You don't get a new vehicle, you don't change the order than the one you got. You don't do the maintenance. So why should you get a better vehicle that you're not going to do the maintenance on? Everybody's impressed with it. It's always in the shop because you don't put the maintenance in. See, there's a part of this that you have to take care of this. 1 Timothy chapter 6, verse 17 says this. As for the rich in his present age, charge him not to be haughty. That means get over yourself. Nor to set their hope on certain riches, but on God who richly provides us with everything to enjoy. So God provides richly, but he also says his uncertainty that trusting riches. I have to trust God over wealth because he's my source. If I'm trusting the riches over him, then we're out of order. So I don't know if I told you this, but wisdom must be a priority. That's your first priority. 1 Timothy 6 and 6 says this, but godliness with contentment is great gain, which means it's important to be grateful. Matter of fact, one psalmist said, the more problems, the more money we get. Somebody out of Brooklyn. Somebody quote it for me, ma'am. Yeah, the more money. You got cousins that's mad at you now because you moved out the neighborhood. Some people get upset, but you just change your hair, dude. Where you get money for to change your hair? They get upset with you, just get some natural things, some physical things. Some people get come to church. Well, some of you have in the closet, just ain't worn it yet. People get upset with certain things because they look at the natural and assume, but you have peace with God. That's the most important thing, having peace with the Lord. Howard Hughes, died a mentally broke down man with the one of the billionaire when he passed. He had a phobia of germs. Phobia. He kept himself in us isolated, didn't have nobody talk to him. He was not mentally content, even though he's the wealthiest man on the planet at that given time. You cannot get mental health with money. Emotional health won't bring that. So let's get our priorities straight. So many times people pursue these things, but understand the mental things that come along with it. We see celebrities all the time with wealth falling apart. All the time. And they have all the money in the world. So how did they fall apart? They have all the celebrity, all this money, because the wealth did not bring contentment. The most important thing is the pursuit of God. I want to emphasize this straight, because the wealth will happen. But remember, it serves you and you don't serve it. But if you pursue it so that you get your priorities mixed up, then it's going to be a problem. Proverbs 23, 20, verse 4 says, do not toil to acquire wealth. Be discerning enough to desist. That means walk in a way that you don't need it. It needs you. I need it to do what I need to do, but I don't need it to the point I can't survive without it. Amen. Why? Because faith is the currency of heaven. Faith. Faith moves God. Faith pleases God. Faith causes God to do things that human hands can't do. Matter of fact, he says in one part of scripture, come and buy without money. You try that here, you're going to jail. So what is he talking about? The currency, that means exchange, I give him something, I get something in return, is my faith. Faith come by hearing come. And the word of God gives wisdom. You know about getting to get a what? An understanding of what? Of his word. Why? Because getting understanding of his word will give you understanding of his will. And once you got understanding of his will, two of you can walk together in agreement because you're in agreement with his will. Take my yoke upon you. My burden is light. My yoke is easy. That didn't mean it's weight. That means we'll carry the same thing through life. So you've been carrying most of your financial burden by yourself. But you got to find a way to partner with God in agreement with him that you and he carry this thing together. And you can't wait. You get stuck for him to pull you out of things and rescue you and bail you out. Because he may not come when you want him. He may not come at all. So, prophet, that ain't right. John the Baptist recently had got locked up. Disciples came back and told Jesus that John the Baptist got locked up. Jesus did not raise bail money for him. That's his cousin. They met when he was in the womb. And the Holy Ghost heaven hit both of them. You know what Jesus said? The kingdom of heaven suffers violence. That's where that verse comes from. Because people don't read the context. And the violence committed by force. That means God says the transition from the past, John, and the future. The future is not going to bail out the past. Because the past season is over. And I'm moving into the new season with me. So it's not that I don't feel sorry for him, but the power of God is moving into time right now that this season, the violent are taking a permitting or preventing the kingdom from coming in. John ain't the only one to get locked up. More to come. More to come. But that only means this warfare is that God is coming and about to do something supernatural. Amen. Right? Now, I don't care if you get this or not. I really don't. Love you. But I'm going to say, well, thus saith the Lord this morning. Amen. With confidence and with authority. Whosoever will, let him hear what the Lord is saying. All right. So let's address some other things. Wrong motives. We have to check ourselves for wrong motives. Jeremiah chapter 17, verse 11 says, let the partridge that gathers a brood that you did not hatch. Trying to make something where you didn't earn it. Claiming something that you didn't develop. Stealing. Taking credit for things you didn't put together. So is he who gets rich by not by justice. In the midst of his day, they will leave him, and at his end, he will be a fool. So don't worry about somebody in your job taking the credit for your job. They'll never prosper. They'll never prosper. Pastor, don't worry about somebody stealing your members. They'll never prosper. Only take the crazy ones anyway. They did you a favor. Amen. No, you stop looking over your shoulder about somebody taking something from you, because God got you. He promises for those who take your grace for granted, to take your meekness for weakness, to take your humility for stupidity, that he is going to cover you. You have assurance, not insurance. In Peter, it talks about husbands that don't keep their wives right. Because submitting to somebody is a big deal. Especially if you know better. Amen. And you married Nabal. You know what Nabal means in Hebrew? The fool. Right? So somehow or another, the fool got you. But the Lord promises, because you acted by his principles and not by this person, I'll protect you from this person. So it's not about me addressing this person. It's about me submitting to his principles so God can give me power that this person can't stop. Because God says, for that husband that don't treat his wife right, I'll block your prayers. I won't even listen to you. How are you going to make it in life without God covering your protection, open doors for you, shutting things out? How are you going to, you can't even breathe without him. So God protects the submissive person that submits to his principles, because that puts God in a position that he must take, he must keep his word. Even if he, that man don't, she don't, he must protect you. That's his word. Cannot come back void. He's not a man that he should lie. So you have to trust the principles, not the person. And the more you practice the principles, that's why God gives you patience. That's the place where you practice the principles. And then later on, you'll put the principles into motion because you have plenty. I mean, have plenty of practice. Ready to graduate. And practice is making you perfect it, which is making you more mature. That's why you're more calm. Because the devil wants your peace. Because remember, Jesus gives you a peace the devil can't understand. So if I can steal your peace, you're a compromise. If I steal your peace, you'll get a drink or two or three. It's got quiet in the church. Or you may swallow a whole bottle. I don't know. All right. I ain't throwing everybody, but I'm throwing somebody. All right. Or maybe you don't drink. Your preference is... I'm not talking to y'all, people watching. It's from the earth. You keep on talking about earth. You know what's on the earth? Hell. It's from the earth. So wrong motives. Let me get off that, because something I got uncomfortable. It's probably I got the pastor. Just stay with me. I'm trying to do a new jack thing. If you have right priorities, here's what Proverbs says. Proverbs chapter 2, verse 3 to 5. This is for when you put wisdom first. That's the priority first. Proverbs chapter 2, verse 3 to 5. Yes, if you call out for insight, raise your voice for understanding. If you seek like silver mine, and search for it as the hidden treasures, then you will understand the fear of the Lord and find the knowledge. I'll reveal to you strategies how to make proper investments. I'll show you where the blessing is. Not only will I show you the blessing is, I'll give you the understanding of how to use the blessing and how to receive the blessing and how to have control of the blessing. Amen. He'll make you a steward over the blessing. If you be faithful with a few, I'll make you ruler of. You think he's lying? You think he just said that for his own sake? No. That he must do what he said he would do. Otherwise, he's a liar. So every jot, every tittle, every period, every comma, every question mark, every period in the language must come to pass. He holds account everything we say. He also holds himself accountable.
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0: You know what I'm saying? I love her just the same. We just riding around kicking it, you know, and she's singing what's on the radio. I really wasn't even tripping off of her except that she sings. And you wonder what all these cats gonna do when they get old. Like all these rap singers, what they gonna do when they get older? You know how most people get old, live a thug life, and then, you know, get old and turn to Jesus. You know, everybody got that one uncle in their family who killed like 9 people. Now he in church trying to tell you how to act. Shut up, Uncle Nate. You ain't nothing but a thug on earth, your boy. Now, don't even... I'm just saying, you think Snoop gonna turn to the Lord? Like, be like 65, be the Reverend Snoop Doggy Dog? It's a nothing but a G thing. It's all good, Missionary Baptist Church. Come up to my... good morning. Today's Scrizzy up to...
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2: God bless anything that's in the name of Jesus Christ and the best of every time. 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Lift them high. I'm not here for Christ. Bust the place. Bust the place. No. Mercy, yeah.
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0: JJ Hairston and YP. 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

0: My. I'm gonna play it a 4, 5, 6 more times, y'all. Let me know how you feeling about this. At the Real Tea Storm on that Instagram, that Facebook, that TikTok. Let's get at it. This is the Praise Break. Tea Storm in the mix. Let's go.
1: Tea Storm in the mix. In the mix. 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

0: JJ Hairston and YP. Rashawn Mitchell and Lisa Knowles Smith. 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

0: JJ Hairston and YP. Rashawn Mitchell and Lisa Knowles Smith. 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

0: That was Kiara Shear. But right now, I've got to go. But before I do, let me tell you again, I love you. I love you with all my heart. And I thank God for every one of you. Keep listening to this radio station because we've got some great programming coming on right after this. But until the next edition of the new Donnie McClurkin Show, walk in the favor of God.
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0: It ain't over. It ain't over. I don't care what you're going through. Feels like you're down for the last count. It ain't over. Feels like you cried your last tear. Not over. Not over. Not over. Not over. God has the final say. God has the final say. God has the final say. That said you wouldn't make it, but God has the final say. That said you won't be nothing, but God has the final say.
1: Come on, put them hands together. 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

0: JJ Harrison and YP. 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
3: It was the blood that kept me from harm. When the enemy came to take my life, it was. 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It was the blood. It was the blood.
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0: Remember, there is a friend.
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1: Who will wipe your tears away?
0: I know he will. And if
1: your heart is broken,
0: this is all you have to do.

0: JJ Hairston and YP. 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

0: 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One Voyage 2026 featuring Jonathan McReynolds, Ja'Kaylin Carr, and Pastor Mike Jr.
1: In America, pregnancy and childbirth should not be more dangerous because you are a Black woman. 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We can change that. 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Take their symptoms seriously, know the warning signs, and demand a healthcare system where every Black mother has the opportunity to survive, recover, and thrive.
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0: JJ Hairston and YP. Rashawn Mitchell and Lisa Knowles Smith. 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

0: JJ Hairston and YP. 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

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This battle ain't yours. 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
2: I know you got some questions. What's the hardest thing you're going through?

0: It's the Ronette Rollins Show on Praise 92.7 and 95.9. That's a classic from Judy Christie McAllister, declaring, "Oh, give thanks unto the Lord, for he is good. He is good. And the Lord showing up is good." What's up, fam? Happy Sunday to you. I know it's a little rainy out, and I may sound a little giddy because sis got to sleep in today. You know, as a musician and singer, I don't know too much about sleeping in on a Sunday because I'm always playing or singing at somebody's church, but it sure felt good, especially today with that cool rain and that breeze going. Ooh, thank you, Lord. He is good. Yes, Lord. God is good. All right, fam. Listen, you know how we start the Ronette Rollins Show on Sundays at this 3 o'clock hour. Yep, it's time for that motivational moment with Reverend Ron Harrison. So check it out.
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0: Good afternoon, Praise Family. Today, I'd like to talk to you about bitterness or betterment. Sometimes we can't control what happens to us, but we can always control how we respond. The hardships of life's journey are inevitable, but our reaction to them ultimately determines the final result. When adversity strikes, it reveals our inner character. The pressure that causes one person to sink into hopeless bitterness can cause another to be refined into spiritual betterment. Think of how fire affects different materials. Wax softens and melts, but clay sets and hardens. The trial itself does not define us. It simply exposes who we are and what we're made of. A person without a solid foundation is easily discouraged, but one that is rooted and grounded in Christ has the faith to stand, knowing that these trials are only temporary and this too shall pass. In 2 Corinthians chapter 4, verse 17, the Apostle Paul writes, "For our light affliction, which is but for a moment, is working for us a far more exceeding weight of glory." Then in Romans chapter 5, verses 3 and 4, he says this, "We also glory in tribulations, knowing that tribulation produces perseverance, and perseverance, character, and character, hope." Notice the progression. Each step gives us the strength to take the next. Hardship is the spiritual tool God uses to shape our character, provided our response is driven by faith rather than frustration. If we draw near to Him, He will strengthen us, build our endurance, and grow our faith. You can allow whatever difficulties you're facing today to make you bitter or choose to trust God.
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0: JJ Hairston and YP. 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

Sounds of the DMV coming from Peter John. This is when he releases under the name PJ Edmonds with Great Things. God is doing great things in you and me, fam. All right, now this next artist is headlining our upcoming Spirit of Praise. Can you believe we are 2 weeks away? 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

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All right, fam, can you believe we are 2 weeks away from our Wells Fargo 18th Annual Spirit of Praise presents Hezekiah Walker's Choir Fest. Yep, it's happening next Saturday, October 10th, 5 p.m. at Reed Temple AME.

0: is that a lot of our artists just fresh off a another stellar award win. So it's almost like the stellar award after party too. You definitely want to be in the building. DJ Soul's going to be there. Cheryl Jackson's going to be there. I'm going to be there, and we want you to be.
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0: JJ Hairston and YP. Rashawn Mitchell and Lisa Noel Smith. 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
2: 2 Timothy 2, verse 2 says, "And the things that thou have heard among many witnesses, the same commit you to faithful men who will be able to teach others also." 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

0: Music from Martha Muniz with Glorious on the Ronette Rollins Show. 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It's a cool, breezy Sunday today. I know it's a little rainy in a lot of areas, but yeah, it's still the day that the Lord has made. We're going to rejoice and be glad in it. Listen, the countdown is also on for the One Voyage Cruise hosted by Ricky Smiley. 6 days on this cruise ship, and only a few cabins are left. This is going to be some great events, concerts, and of course, food and experiences. 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In a few moments, I've got music from Kirk Franklin and the latest from Ja'Kalen Carr coming up next on Praise 92.7 and 95.9.
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0: JJ Harrison and YP. Rashawn Mitchell and Lisa Noel Smith. 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
2: 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For more information or directions, you can call right now, 301-333-5300. 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And when you come, make sure you bring your praise with you, because we are a Praise First Church. 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

to Kaylin Carr with Breakthrough History featuring the legend Shirley Caesar and Harvey Watkins Jr. and Karen Clark Sheard. All right, fam, up next, here's music from Marvin Sapp with The Best in Me. And Stevie Wonder is coming to D.C. I'll tell you when in just a few moments. 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

0: I wish I had a witness tonight. Can I ask y'all one question? The question is simply this: what did he see?
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0: 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But my

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0: So the DMV from my sis, Capria McLaren, with the victor. That's right. God always wins. He's always looking out for you and fighting your battles. And that's the blessing. He always wins. Every battle he fights, he wins. Okay. Isn't that good to know? I'm Ronette Rollins on Praise 92.7 and 95.9. Stevie Wonder is headed to D.C. That's right. Can you believe he is celebrating 50 years on the release of Songs in the Key of Life? And so, in celebration of that, he's doing a 50th anniversary tour. And DC, yep, DC made it on the list. So he'll be headed to the Capital One Arena and will be performing for us on November 23rd. 50 years of Love's in Need of Love Today. 50 years of Isn't She Lovely? 50 years of Knocks Me Off My Feet. I'm here for it, okay? I am so here for it. So, yeah, Stevie Wonder, Songs in the Key of Life, 50th anniversary tour at the D.C. Capital One Arena on November 23rd. You can check online to get your tickets. All right, fam. So I've got another hour of your favorites in gospel and inspiration lined up in the next hour of the Ronette Rollins Show. 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
1: 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J.J. Hairston and YP. Rashawn Mitchell and Lisa Noel Smith. Have you heard? The Wells Fargo 18th Annual Spirit of Praise presents Hezekiah Walker's Choir Fest. 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John P.

0: JJ Hairston and YP. Rashawn Mitchell and Lisa Knowles Smith. Listen, we're just getting started. 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

0: It's the Ronette Rollins Show on Praise 92.7 and 95.9. Kicking off this last hour with you with some Donnie McClurk and Speak to My Heart. 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You're like, God, I don't know what to do. I don't know where to go or what's in store. 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Up next, here's a classic from Kurt Carr in The Sanctuary on Praise 92.7 and 95.9.
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0: That's the latest from our Spirit of Praise headliner, Hezekiah Walker, with Favor on Praise 92.7 and 95.9. We are 2 weeks away from our Wells Fargo 18th Annual Spirit of Praise. 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I'm Ronette Rollins. Listen, congratulations to the home team, Washington Commanders, pulling off that electric 33-31 thriller against the Seattle Seahawks with QB Jaden Daniels out with a dislocated elbow. Shout out to veteran Marcus Mariota stepping straight into the pocket like a true pro. Okay, he took command, kept the offense moving, and showed everybody, yes, I say everybody, in the league what it means to stay ready so you don't have to get ready. Okay, so congratulations to the home team. Stick around. In a few moments, I've got music from the Marys and DMV's very own James Murphy coming up next on Praise 92.7 and 95.9. 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
2: The reality is every generation experiences a technology powerful enough to change society. Transistor radios were replaced by boom boxes. 8-track tapes were replaced by cassettes, cassettes by discs. Landlines were replaced by cell phones. Television was replaced by cable, then satellite. Now everybody is streaming. However, this generation will inherit the first technology that can imitate thought itself. And all of us must decide how we will embrace artificial intelligence. AI is the first technology that will require us to set moral parameters for its usage. We must now decide what AI should be allowed and what should be prohibited. We must decide what happens to creativity, labor, truth, privacy, empathy, and democracy, and who will benefit. What will we require to remain uniquely human?
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8: Our democracy is supposed to work for the people, but right now too many politicians are abusing their power and putting themselves first. 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
9: This is your Senator, Mark Warner, and I want to be clear. 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I will always put Virginia first. 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
8: So make a plan to vote for Democrat Mark Warner. 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
10: Have you been called and chosen by the Lord? In Matthew 22:14, the Word of God states that many are called, but few are chosen. 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But again, many are called, but few are chosen. And at the Grace and Mercy Ministries Bible College, School of Evangelism, and all the ministries, amen, training, we want you to know that you leave being licensed licensed and ordained to go forth and be a doer of the word, and not just be called, but chosen to go out and make that election sure. 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We'll do the screening and you will see, hallelujah, what God can do in your life. 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God bless you.
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It's such a blessing. All right, fam, listen, it's almost time for me to check out of here. 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

0: That's the latest from Darwin Hobbs. 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That wraps it up for me today, fam. And I pray that you have an amazing week. We're going to speak those things as though they already are. So it's going to be a great week in Jesus' name. All right. Let's believe and trust on that together. Okay. For me and for you. All right. Thanks for hanging out with me today. Don't forget to get your tickets to the Wells Fargo 18th Annual Spirit of Praise. 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I'm at Ronette Rollins on all socials. 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
2: 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Mm-hmm. I don't need to talk to no stranger about, like, what? 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

0: JJ Hairston, and YP. Rashawn Mitchell and Lisa Noel Smith. 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
12: 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So it's not always paid services. 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
2: Because God has some great things in store for you. The best is yet to come.
0: And now, part two of the message, when loss is gain.
2: He doesn't measure loss the same way that the world measures loss. Paul teaches us that the entire world calls gain, gain. And what we call loss is loss. But Paul went to the apex. And what the world calls the ultimate loss, which is death, Paul says, No. That's gain. This is the reversal that changes everything. Oh, my goodness. Because if you get this in your spirit, I don't care what comes your way. I don't care what circumstance you encounter and what you fit, you'll have a different perspective of how life is hitting you. Now watch this, because before I go any deeper, let me be clear about what a treasure is. Because your treasure isn't what you say that matters most to you. Your treasure is what you run towards when you're in a crisis. It is what you protect at all costs. It's what you rebuild first when everything falls apart. See, some people that they treasure is their career. So when they lose their job, that their identity collapses. For others, their treasure is a relationship. So when people leave, they are devastated by the loss. For others, their treasure is their health. So when sickness comes, their faith crumbles. But Paul is saying, wait a second. He said, I need you to get this. He says, my treasure is Christ. So when everything else is stripped away, my treasure still walks with me. He still talks with me. He still calls me his own. See, when my career ends, my treasure will end. When my career ends and my treasure is Christ, my treasure remains. When my freedom is taken away, when Christ is my treasure, he stays. And this is what it means to make Christ your greatest treasure. Because when Christ is your greatest treasure, even the ultimate loss, which is death, has to be recalculated. Yeah, death has to be recalculated. Mm-hmm. And this brings me to my second point, because, see, Christ inverts what the world calls gains and losses. That's the apex of the text. For to me, to live is Christ, and to die is gain. They may not be another verse, I think, in all of Scripture with so fewer words that carry so much theological truth. Paul gives us two possibilities with one controlling power. And this is that Greek word gain, because he's dealing with the whole element of profit or advantage. And this is a business term. This is accounting language. Paul is balancing the books of life, but Paul's accounting makes no sense until you know what he is considering valuable. Okay. Now watch this, because see, you got to read the whole book to really understand what he's saying in chapter one, because in Philippians chapter 3 verse 7, Paul says, but what things were gained to me, he says, these I have counted loss for Christ. Wait a second. Now watch this, because in Philippians 1, he tells everybody what caused a loss. He say he calls it a gain, but here in Philippians 3, he takes what everybody calls a gain and he calls it a loss. Wait, it's a reversal. Paul, what are you talking about? What's happening here to your accounting system? It doesn't make sense, because everything changes with Paul when he met Christ on that Damascus road. See, before Christ, Paul put all of his value in his pedigree. He put it in his education, his status, his religious performance and activity, his reputation. But in Philippians 3, we see that Paul very clearly, he gives this elaborate list. He takes the time to give you his resume. He says, listen, I was circumcised on the eighth day. I was the stock of Israel. He says, I'm the tribe of Benjamin. He says, I was a Hebrew of Hebrews. I was a Pharisee. I was zealous. I was blameless concerning the law, but if anyone could boast, Paul said, surely I am the one who was. I got the bloodline, I got the wealth, I got the pedigree, I got it all. But Paul considered his credentials as nothing. Why? Because he met Jesus Christ on that Damascus road, and suddenly he had to reevaluate everything that he had laid out. See, at first he was talking about his degrees. He made it to the doctorate level. He was talking about all of his associations and his connections to this club, his connections to be a part of this group, his connection to be in this circle. And Paul says, listen, I need you to understand, yet indeed I count all these things as loss for the excellency of the knowledge of Christ Jesus my Lord. Paul is not saying that these things have absolutely no value, but he's saying, wait a second, when I compare these things to who Jesus Christ is, there is no competition. Not Jesus. Watch this. Jesus gives us a parable in Matthew chapter 13, verse 44, 45, and 46 concerning a merchant searching for a beautiful pearl. Searching for a beautiful pearl. And then he said, one pearl of great price. Wait a second. Jesus gives a parable, Matthew chapter 13, verse 45 and 46, about a merchant searching for a beautiful pearl. See, most people, if you don't understand it, you would consider yourself as the merchant. But in the text, you ain't the merchant. You're the pearl. Jesus is the merchant. And he's looking for one beautiful pearl. He goes and he sells all that he has. Ha! He left heaven and all of his splendor and his glory. Why? So he can go find this beautiful pearl. To somebody watching him sell everything, it's Aristotle, Socrates could see Jesus. This don't make sense. If they could see heaven and all of its splendor, all of its glory, wait a second. You mean you're going to leave all of this? You not just leave it, you're going to sell it to go find one beautiful pearl? To every everyone watching, this looks like loss because the house is gone, the property is gone, all of the possessions are gone. But when you ask the merchant, why are you smiling when you have sold everything? He's smiling because he understands the value of what he has found. See, you are watching and looking at what is lost, but he is looking at what he's gained. You don't understand the greatness of your God. Because if we understood the greatness of God and how God valued us, we would treat one another better. We'll treat one another better. We'll treat one another better. Because you a pearl that he went to go after, just like I'm a pearl he went to go after. See, this is the difference. See, you will never understand Christian sacrifice if you only look at what was given up. You must understand what was found. Look at your neighbor and say, I'm valuable. And so are you. Now listen carefully, because if Christ is merely what you use to get what you really want, loss will eventually expose you. If Christ is merely what you use to get what you want, then loss will eventually expose you. When Christ is merely used to get what you want, loss will eventually expose you. But if Christ is what you really want, loss can never ultimately impoverish you. See, this is why Paul can say life is Christ. Can you? He says death is Christ. Can you? Freedom is Christ. Prison is Christ. Plenty is Christ. Need is in Christ. See, some of us, Christ is only as good as our comfort. He's only as good as the circumstance that you find yourself in that brings pleasure. But Paul says in Philippians 4, he says, I know how to be abased and I know how to be abound. But no matter what state I find myself in, he said, I found the place of contentment. Why? Because I can do all things through Christ who strengthens me. Paul is talking about being content under changing circumstances. Can you be content when the circumstances change like the wind, when the circumstances change like the weather? Can you be content? Or does everything have to be in order? He's saying, you know, Paul says, I have plenty, I have little, I'm full, I've been hungry. Why? Because my sufficiency is not located in my circumstances. My sufficiency is located in Christ himself. And nowhere, I don't think there is not a principle more clearly in the Bible that shows this than Calvary. Why? Because on Good Friday, it looked like Jesus lost. It looked like he lost. You know, Judas had betrayed him. Peter denied him 3 times. His disciples were scattered. The enemies mocked him. The Roman soldiers had crucified him. Then they pierced him in his side. They whipped him. Oh my goodness. All night long, his body was placed in a borrowed tomb. And if the story stopped on Good Friday, it is a story that shows nothing but loss and devastation. But Sunday morning says something different. Sunday morning says there's a recalculation. Because what looked like defeat became victory. What looked like humiliation became exaltation. What looks like an ending became redemption. And this is a verse that most people don't know, but the devil don't want you to understand it. And that's Colossians 2:15. Christ disarmed principalities and powers. He has made a public spectacle of them, triumphing over them in it. Because the cross, it looked like Satan's victory. It looked like Satan was going to have a party. It looked like Satan was going to have

and becoming in the likeness of man, he humbled himself, became obedient to the point of death, even death on the cross. Why? Because he knew that if he fulfilled the Father's wish, that the cross will become Satan's defeat. You

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2: You up all night long. Why in the world are you allowing him to cause tears, unnecessary tears, to stream down your face? Why in the world are you so filled with worry and doubt and fear and uncertainty, as if God has brought you this far to let you die in the midst of what you're going through? The devil is a liar. Satan is defeated. He is defeated. The cross is evidence of his defeat. This is the ultimate comparison that you and I must understand, because the cross becomes a crown. Suffering becomes glory. Death becomes resurrection. Loss becomes gain. You have a reason to open up your mouth and give God praise. You have a reason to throw back your head and say, I am the righteousness of God in Christ Jesus. I'm the head and not the tail, but only and not beneath. God is with me. And if God be with me, who can be? This is why we are to never prematurely judge God's operation in our lives, because your story isn't finished yet. I know some of you may be in a dark moment, but God ain't finished with you yet. I know you may have a bad doctor's report, but God ain't finished with you yet. I know there's some stuff going on in this room you can't tell nobody about, but let me let you know that whatever it is, God is not finished with you yet. Now, I know some of you are hearing this and saying, Pastor Kev, I hear you, but I'm not Paul. I hear you. I'm not ready to say that loss is gain. My loss still hurts too much. I've been there. Christ doesn't feel like my greatest treasure. What do you do when it feels as if the Lord has betrayed you? I'm talking about you doing what he told you to do. And he pulls back his hand. And he says, Satan, you can attack him. You can do anything you want. You can't touch his life, but you can take his car. You can take his job. You can turn his children against him. People that long-term friendships and relationships, you could turn those things upside down. You can do whatever you want, but you can't take his life by. And you have no idea. You have no idea that Satan went to heaven and called your name.
3: I want to tell you something, because you don't have to pretend like you're not there. You don't have to pretend like grief isn't honest. It's an honest feeling. Loss is honest. Let me tell you something. I look back at over. There's some things I've gone through, and I'm trying to figure out, Lord, why? I don't understand this. It broke my heart. Lord, why in the world did you allow this to happen? Now, I don't freak out around you. I don't freak around nobody. I'll get in the car and I'll drive by myself, and me and the Lord will have a conversation. You may feel the remnants of it, but there are certain things I'm not going to say out of my mouth to others. But I, Lord, I don't understand this. There are things I still don't understand. I ain't at the place where I can look back and say that was gain. But I invite you, like he invited me, to start asking the questions, start taking inventory, ask yourself, what do you have left? Kevin, you got your focus on the wrong thing. You're looking at what was left, what was taken, but you're not seeing what I have left you in. This is how we get from loss to gain, not by denying the loss, but by gradually recognizing the gain that was already there. Yes. Yes. Yes. Yes. Yes. Now, as we go further in Paul's theology, it raises another question, because if dying means being with Christ, Paul says something. He says, well, he said, this is far better. Now, wait a second, because if it's far better, then why do I need to remain? Why do I need to endure another day? Why do I need to serve another year? Why do I need to do all the things that I'm doing? Why do I need to keep pouring out? Why do I need to keep building? Because if it's far better to live, look, Lord, I done been through enough. And Paul answers this question by teaching us what remains after loss still carries divine purpose. What do you have left after the loss of income? After the divorce? After your spouse cheated on you? What do you have left when they fired you for no unjust reason? What do you have left? The irritation and the conflict that you're feeling right now in the position that you carry. What do you have left? You have a relative that you're caring for. You're the only one caring for the relative. You got all these siblings and ain't nobody helping you. Well, Lord, why is all this weight on me? And you can look only in one direction and not see what you have left. And this brings me to my last point. We're done. Christ sanctifies what remains for future fruitfulness. If you're here today, I pray you hear me today. You're already... You've already moved. And some of you have already moved through a significant loss. There, some of you ain't here. You've grieved it. You've learned from it. You are on the other side of it. And then God is speaking to you about something different. Because you so he is asking you, what are you supposed to do with what remains? Now, your loss has produced a wisdom. It's giving you experience. It's giving you a testimony. It's giving you gifts. It's giving you breath. Some of you would not be able to breathe on the altitude that you are on had you not gone through what you've gone through. And the question is not whether you will be used. The question is whether You will use your experience, your fruitfulness, for your own personal comfort or for the furtherance of the gospel. Now watch this, because here we are. Because Paul at this point, man, I'm going to tell you something, man. Paul at this point, after all that he has gone through, Paul could have said, you know what, Lord? Hey, I'm in jail. And he's under house arrest. So, I can retire in this prison cell. I could quit. I could say, you know what? Hey, I'm done. I've suffered enough. I've gone through enough. And now it's time for me to do me. With the time I have left, it's nothing. I'm going to do me in this particular way. But then he asks, Paul comes to the realization when you look at the text, he wants to know, who needs me?

0: time, I'm going to tell you something right now. I cannot tell you how many people I have known throughout my tenure who I've had them make those statements and within months, gone. I promise you, gone.
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0: JJ Harrison and YP. Rashawn Mitchell and Lisa Knowles Smith. 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
4: This morning, I want to continue in our three-part series that we began last week leading up to our 160th church anniversary, the last Sunday of the month. But I told you last week I was going to spend 3 weeks looking at one of our sub-themes of our anniversary, the past, the present, and the promise. Last week I shared with you, remember the past. And this morning, for just a brief few moments, I want to talk about rejoice in the present. Rejoice in the present. Our scripture reading this morning comes from the 118th Psalm and the 24th verse. Psalm 118, 24, reading from New King James Version, therein reads these words. This is the day the Lord has made. We will rejoice and be glad in it. The grass withers and the flower fades, but the word of our God shall stand forever. This is the day that the Lord hath made, and we will rejoice and be glad in it. Rejoice in the present. There is nothing wrong with doing as we did on last Sunday and taking a look back at what God has done in the past. But too often, especially in the body of Christ, we spend so much time looking at the past that it becomes a hindrance. Instead of it being a blessing, instead of it being something that we can shout about, it becomes almost like a museum for past blessings of God. And the God that we serve is still in the blessing business. The God that we serve, even yet today, is still making a way out of no way, is still showing up just in the nick of time. And that's what David wanted them to understand in the psalm this morning. For Israel had been through some stuff. Israel had gone through the storms. They had been through trials, trouble, and tribulation. God had brought them from a mighty long way. And even then, they were still going through the storm. But David reminded them in the text. He said, before you get caught up in our past, before You can only see what God has done in the past. David said, I need to remind you that this is the day. Today, I'm not talking about now, the past. He says, I'm in the present now. And he says, this is the day that the Lord hath made. He says, I'm talking about what's going on right here and right now. And he says, this is the day that the Lord hath made. And I like this. And David says, and when I think about the goodness of the present, when I think about what God is doing, not yesterday, not even tomorrow, but he says, when I think about what God is doing today, he says, we ought to rejoice and be glad in it. Brothers and sisters, as wonderful as it is, as we celebrate 160 years and we look through the annals of history and we look back at all the things God has done for this church and all the way that God has blessed this church. I wish I had somebody here this morning who's grateful that he just woke you up today. He started you on your way today. He made a way on today. I mean, thank God.

0: today, he says, this is the day that the Lord has made. And we will rejoice and be glad. And the question is, what is it? What is it about the present that David says? And notice he makes it, he doesn't just say, I will rejoice. He says, no, we will rejoice and be glad. And what is it about the present that makes them rejoice? Three things and I'm done. David says, we will rejoice in the present because of the guidance of God. He says that God is still guiding us. Yes, God has guided us all these years, and God has guided us all throughout our journey. But David said, we ought to rejoice in the present because God is still in the guidance business. Psalm 48 and 14 says, he will be our guide even unto death. And I don't know about you, but I wish I had one or two witnesses here who is grateful that even in 2026, God is still guiding you. God is leading you in the right direction. You made up in your mind that you can't do it by yourself. You can't go your own way, but you determine that I'm going to give my life over to God. And is there anybody here who can testify? He's never failed me. He's never forsaken me. Every time I needed him, he was right there.
1: God is a spiritual GPS. He is a spiritual GPS. Wherever you need to go, all you got to do is turn it over to God. But the problem is, too many of us are just like us with that GPS, even though no matter what the GPS says, how come there are times in our lives we think we know more than the GPS? Maybe I'm talking about myself and not y'all. I was going somewhere the other day and the GPS said do one thing, but I know better. I said, no, that ain't right. And I kept going instead of taking the exit like the GPS told me to take, and got up to where I thought I was supposed to be and realized I had missed the exit. And so I had to go 5 miles down the road, turn all the way around. I wish I had somebody here who could be honest. You've ever been there in your life? You thought in your relationship, on your job, with your finances, you thought you knew more than God. And just like Israel, a journey that could have taken 40 days took them 40 years because they thought they knew. And is there anybody here who's grateful? Listen, you didn't get it when you were younger, but thank God you got it now. And you can rejoice on today because God is leading you and guiding you every step of the way. Listen, the testimony is, I've had some good days, I've had some bad days, I've had some ups, and I've had some downs, but through it all,
0: that's why the Proverbs writer said, trust in the Lord with all thy heart and lean not to thine own understanding. And all thy ways acknowledge him. Here's their shout. And he what? He will direct your path. David said, as good as God has been in guiding us in the past, he is guiding us today. And even though we've got storms right now, because you remember, David said, In the 10th verse, he says, all nations surrounded me, but in the name of the Lord, I will destroy them. They surrounded me. Yes, they surrounded me. But in the name of the Lord, he said, God has guided us in the past, and we've got some storms right now. And what I've learned is the church has some things that they've got to deal with today. But if we would just put it in God's hands. I don't know where we got out of trusting, because you see, and as much as we want to look back at our foreparents, listen, our foreparents had faith on nickels and dimes. They didn't have no money in the bank, but they believed that God was able. That they didn't come to the church from homes that cost hundreds of thousands of dollars. They didn't drive nice cars. They didn't have jobs that paid them six figures. But they trusted and believed a God who had brought them this far on that journey. I wish I had somebody here who knows he will guide you if you let him. David says, this is the day that the Lord hath made, and we ought to rejoice. He says, we are rejoicing in the present because of the guidance of God. But then he says, we are rejoicing in the present, not only because of the guidance of God, but he says, we are rejoicing in the present because of the grace of God. Then see, I ought to have a few more shouts right there. Because somebody can be honest. Somebody this morning, you're here by God's grace. And I'm not talking about stuff you did when you was in your 20s, stuff you did. Somebody here is living on grace, or something you did yesterday. I wish I had a witness here. But by his grace, and you think I'm going to come and not rejoice, knowing all that God, I should have been dead and in my grave. But is there anybody here? No, by grace, I'm still here, and I'm going to rejoice and be glad in it. Oh, I ought to have a few more grace saints. And see, this is the thing about grace. We are very selective with our grace when it comes to others. Oh yeah, we don't want to give people grace when it comes to stuff they did to us. But the moment, we need a little grace. I wish I had somebody here. It's amazing what we'll go through when we need a little grace. And I'm glad that God ain't like us, because anybody else know that his grace is sufficient? Oh, somebody knows that's what Paul said to the church in 2 Corinthians. He said, my grace is sufficient for thee. And what I've learned, brothers and sisters, is no matter what we go through, no matter what we deal with, his grace is sufficient. I wish I had somebody here who can testify. Listen, I've experienced his grace in my life. See, what I love about the grace of God is it sustains us. Oh yeah, the grace of God will keep you when your money gets funny. Your change gets strange. When people start turning their back on you. When friends get few. I wish I had somebody here. When it seems like you're all by yourself and nobody cares. And instead of wrapping their arms around you, people are condemning you and people are pointing their vindictive finger at you. Is there anybody here who knows? Thank God for his grace, which is sufficient. Listen, you may be all by yourself. You may not have any money, but anybody here know? Thank God I've got grace, and his grace is... His grace is enough. I mean, think about all that David went through in his life. The different ups and the different downs. He was a man after God's own heart, the Bible said. But he's also the same David that slept with Bathsheba and had Uriah killed. And yet here in the 118th Psalm, David said, in spite of my past, the good and the bad, in spite of all that I've done, David says, I'm going to rejoice on today because God's grace has kept me. And is there anybody here as we celebrate 160 years who can testify God's grace has kept me? Listen, when my education couldn't keep me, when my bank account couldn't keep me, when all that other stuff, their life goes away, thank God for his grace. David says, we're going to rejoice in the presence because of the guidance of God. David says we're going to rejoice even though we don't deserve it in the present because of the grace of God. But finally, David says we're going to rejoice in the present because of the goodness of God. Now listen. Maybe you ain't been able to shout on his guidance. And maybe you ain't been able to shout on his grace. But everybody in here ought to be able to shout on the goodness of God. That's why the psalm in Psalm 34 said, oh, taste and see that the Lord is good. David said, listen, thank God he woke me up this morning. And because of it, he said, this is the day that the Lord hath made. He said, we will rejoice. Here it is, and be glad in it. I like that part. Listen, I don't understand people, as good as God has been to you, always walking around like look like you've been sucking on lemons all night long. In fact, you've been sitting here in this church this morning, and you ain't said amen yet, even though God is still waking you up. God is still putting food on your table. God is still putting clothes on your back. God is still watching over your family. God is still paying your bills. I wish I had somebody here who knows that the Lord is good. Oh, I wish I had just one or two more witnesses here who can say that the Lord has been good to me. In fact, not only has he been good to me, he's still good to me right now. Every day I wake up, I tell God thank you because he's good. Is he good to you? I said, is he good to you? If God's been good to you, you ought to wave your hands and tell God thank you. Thank you for your goodness. Thank you for your mercy. Thank you for your blessings. Thank you for your healing. Thank you

situation. You don't know my story. And maybe you don't have everything you want. But anybody here know you have everything you need? How do I know that? Because he came down through 42 generations. Boarded a 9-month nature train. One Friday they nailed him to an old rugged cross. He died. I said he died. He died. Went in the grave. Stayed all night Friday and all day Saturday. But bright early. Bright early. Bright early. Sunday morning, he got up with all power. And because he lives, we can shout today. Because he lives, rejoice. Rejoice. Rejoice. Rejoice.

David says, this is the day

Thank God for what he did in the past. But he said, on this day, we're going to rejoice because of what he's doing right here and right now. David said he's still guiding us. He's still giving us his grace. David said he's still good. And I'm done, but listen, sometimes the goodness of God don't always look good. Because we go through the storms of life and we begin to wonder, Lord, are you there? Death and trouble and trials and tribulation. And you begin to wonder, Lord, where are you? But I'm reminded of a missionary who was overseas, and they went to a market, and he saw a woman there in the market sitting on a stool, and she was needling what he thought was the ugliest thing that he had ever seen. It caught his attention because it just didn't make sense. The colors didn't match. The patterns didn't match. And he began to wonder to himself, why in the world would this woman be needling this ugly blanket like this? And he stood there and he watched. And when he couldn't take it any longer, he asked his translator, he said, listen, ask her, why is she doing that? It doesn't make any sense. The colors don't match. The patterns don't match. Nothing seems to match. The translator bent down to tell the woman what the missionary had said. The woman lifted her head up and smiled. He was more confused because he couldn't understand. He had just told her that that was the ugliest thing and none of the colors matched and the patterns didn't match. Why was she doing it? And all she could do was have a smile on her face. After a few moments, that ugly, that the colors didn't match. The patterns didn't match. Nothing seemed to go in the right place. She flipped it over on the other side. And the ugliest thing that he had ever seen went to the most beautiful thing he had ever seen. What didn't make sense on one side, when it was flipped over, it made all the sense in the world. Patterns that didn't make sense on one side, when it was flipped over, it made all the sense in the world. Anybody here ever been there in your life? You didn't understand why God was doing what he was doing. It didn't make sense to you why God would take your mother. It didn't make sense to you why God would allow you to lose your job. It didn't make sense to you why you were going through a divorce. It was ugly in your life. But then one day God flipped that thing over. And that thing that made you cry, all of a sudden started making you shout and rejoice because you realize that God is good even when you don't understand what he's doing. Listen, I know it's rough sometimes. We go through some stuff that is difficult. But you keep on rejoicing. You keep on shouting in the midst of your storm. And God is going to flip that thing over for you. And when you see it in its glory, you will see what God was doing

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0: JJ Hairston and YP. Rashawn Mitchell and Lisa Knowles Smith. 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